Sure, it's 1,000 degrees in October, but at least in 5 days, Sombra will be in San Jose. 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
2: What if the thing you're listening to right now never got interrupted? What if it could play uninterrupted from room to room on Sonos? What if you start with two Sonos speakers just to see how it feels? What if you really like how it feels and you become a Sonos person who can't stop saying to their friends, "What if you start with two Sonos speakers just to see how it feels?" Because it's not magic, but it's not not magic.
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5:30 on the first Friday in October, and it is 83 degrees in Napa. 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

That song is 1:37 long. I don't have time to put my headphones down. It's Dominic Fike on Alice 97.3.

Olivia Dean on Alice 97.3. Shout out to everybody headed to the Golden State Valkyries game. Can you hear my fingernails on the board right now? It is literally the most important game in the history of the franchise. Let's go, Valkyries.

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2: 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That's a base. That's right. My arteries are clogged. 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

It's Bruno on Alice 97.3. So, Taylor Swift's friend Dakota Johnson is hosting Saturday Night Live tomorrow night. Rumors are flying that Taylor is going to make a cameo on Saturday Night Live because Dakota's birthday is the next day. And people are saying Taylor will be in New York to throw Dakota Johnson a party the next night. That's right. That would mean it will be SNL Cameo 1, Wedding Pictures 0.

to Incubus on Alice 97.3. I will not say what the score is right now of the Golden State Valkyries game 18 minutes in, just in case you want to just find out when you get home. We all know it's literally the most important game in the history of the franchise. Score is right now of the Golden State Valkyries game 18 minutes in, just in case you want to just find out when you get home. We all know it's literally the most important game in the history of the franchise. So all I will say right now is... let's go, Valks.

0: 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Oh my God, am I okay? Michelle Branch. BB Rexha. And more. It's all happening on October 28th at UBS Arena in New York. 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

That's Taylor Swift, Patient Zero on Alice 97.3. So her co-star in that video, Dakota Johnson, is hosting Saturday Night Live tomorrow night. And the day after is Dakota Johnson's birthday. So everybody's saying Taylor Swift is going to be in New York to throw Dakota a birthday party and will maybe make a cameo on Saturday Night Live. And if we get a Saturday Night Live cameo before we get those wedding pictures, I cannot.

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5: 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Thomas Jefferson tried them. Rent too high? 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

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Dude, I just saw that George Lucas is at the Valkyries game. I intentionally did not look at the score when I saw that, so I am going to go home and watch the rest of that. I love and appreciate you so much. Thank you for listening. I hope you have a spectacular weekend. Go Valks, and I absolutely cannot wait to talk to you again on Monday.

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2: 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Well, of course. You know what, though? I'm not surprised you take the lady's side on this. That's fine. And most of the time, you do it just to get me.
1: Well, if you and I aren't going like this, like, what do we have? If we're not in some kind of like mental tussle.
2: That's the show. You're right.
0: Wake up. 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
3: What if the thing you're listening to right now never got interrupted? What if it could play uninterrupted from room to room on Sonos? What if you start with two Sonos speakers just to see how it feels? What if you really like how it feels and you become a Sonos person who can't stop saying to their friends, "What if you start with two Sonos speakers just to see how it feels?" Because it's not magic, but it's not not magic.

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1: Yay! October is apparently booked and busy. Fleet Week takes over San Francisco October 4th through the 12th. Ships, Sailors, and the Air Show? Oh my. Philip Phillips is at the Great American Music Hall Friday, October 9th. And yes, he's the man so nice they named him twice. Then Gilmore Girls takes over downtown Danville October 23rd through the 25th. And the Children's Halloween Haunt hits History Park San Jose October 24th.
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4: My rec league goalie says he plays for the love of the game. 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
1: Uh-huh.
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0: 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And the Children's Halloween Haunt hits History Park San Jose October 24th. 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
3: I prejudge a person who sits on their ass.
0: See, you and I just wouldn't get along. Because I'd just be like, all right, we're done with our show for today, Vinny. Let's go home so I can sit on the couch and crochet and watch TV or...
3: But see, we would get along.
0: Why? How?
3: Because I would be surfing.
0: You're right. You'd come home and you'd have to make me dinner. It'd be fantastic.
3: Wait, this scenario, I also have to make dinner?
0: Yeah, you're going to stop on the way home.
3: You've been home the whole time.
0: I'm super busy with this blankie.
3: Oh my God. This is not going to work out. You're right.
0: I agree.
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0: 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Hello!
3: It's us again!
0: There we are.
3: Yeah. Every day, 4 hours of content.
0: Mm-hmm.
3: Well, I mean, minus the breaks, I guess.
0: Well,
3: 3 hours
0: I mean,
3: of content.
0: We're doing a show.
3: Yeah, absolutely.
0: Yeah, we got to play commercials. That's how we get paid.
3: That is, yes.
0: That's how
3: Please support the sponsors that support the show.
5: And by the way, a lot of people listen to the podcast to go to bed. So if you're in bed right now, have sweet dreams.
3: Oh, I hope you're cozy.
5: Yeah.
3: Comfy and cozy.
0: That is a new perk of tech.
3: Yes.
0: Is all the, it in my house, there's a bunch of stuff playing at night because the kids like to listen to stories and I listen to stories.
3: I know. Listening to stories is lovely.
0: From the Calm app, I listen. This is embarrassing.
3: Tell me.
0: Sienna the Sleepy Sloth is a story I listen to on repeat. Don't ask me. I have no, it's about a sloth. I'm not. You know, like, have you ever seen someone, what's that girl's name that freaks out over sloths?
3: Kristen Bell.
0: Whatever, she loves him so much.
3: Yeah, she loves him.
0: I don't have a thing for him, but this guy's voice and this dumb story, I just put it on and usually.
3: So nothing really happens. They're just talking about how sleepy the sloth is. And he probably talks really slow.
0: The sloth's job in the Costa Rican rainforest is to make sure everyone gets their rest.
3: Oh.
0: And. Like, there's these pauses
3: going.
0: Where I'm just like, oh, my God. If anyone heard me listening to this, they'd be like, what is wrong with you? And yet.
3: Here you are admitting it on the
0: admitting
3: air.
0: Admitting it,
3: can
0: of course.
3: Can you find me, what is it, Sylvester the Sloth?
0: Sienna.
3: Sienna the Sloth.
0: The Sleepy Sloth.
3: Let's find Sienna the Sleepy Sloth.
0: You don't
3: sloth.
0: Need to hear it.
3: Oh, I do need to hear it. This
0: well,
3: is,
0: I can just play it if you
3: good.
0: Want to hear it. I don't really. You want to hear that?
3: Yeah, let's hear it.
0: I have access to it right
3: yeah,
0: now.
3: Yeah, but you're going to play it on your mic, and no one's going to be able to hear it.
0: Oh,
3: I'm hoping he'll be able to. Here we go. Oh,
6: thoughts you've been carrying around.
0: This isn't the one.
6: So that's take
3: good,
6: another
3: though.
6: Deep breath in.
3: Oh, I was
0: that's
3: getting,
0: Sienna
3: I was
0: the Sleepy Sloth.
5: Yeah, I don't know if we can get it because it's on.
3: Yeah. Don't worry
5: because it's on the Calm app.
0: This is
3: okay. Let's hear it.
0: Yeah.
3: Here, I'll turn your mic up.
0: Hello.
7: And good evening.
0: Oh.
7: I'm David Williams.
0: Hold on.
7: My voice might normally be enough to send you to sleep, and tonight, that is the idea, because I am going to be reading you a sleep story called Sienna, the Sleepy Sloth. That's a lot of S's. Now start by getting your.
0: Anyway.
3: I like it.
0: Technology.
3: So you don't even care. You don't need a new story. You don't want anything that's going to excite you.
0: No,
3: it
0: just this
3: lulls
0: just...
3: you right to sleep. How long is it?
0: There's an emergency in the Costa Rican rainforest where an animal isn't getting rest. And Sienna has finally finished her training and is ready. Her mom has trained her.
3: Oh.
0: And she's ready to go out into the rainforest.
3: Oh my God.
0: And help
3: show them how it's done.
0: Get some sleep.
3: Mm.
0: I know it's stupid, but
3: doesn't matter. Whatever works, man. I'm not going to argue with you. Maybe I'll try Sienna the Sleepy Sloth.
0: Don't. I'll just be embarrassed that this is what I'm up to at night. Actually, at 7:30 p.m.
3: Our bedtime, while the sun's still up.
0: Anyway, let's do a story.
3: Okay.
0: Have I even said it's mostly sunny today as expected, although we're overcast in downtown San Francisco and highs in the upper 70s. The 49ers won. The Raiders got a win and look pretty good. And all the other teams in our division, the 49ers, that is, they all lost.
3: That's great news.
0: Cardinals, Seahawks, Rams, all lost. In fact, when I went to bed, the Rams were so far ahead of Denver
3: really?
0: That I was like, this game's a lock. I can turn

0: that off. And then when I woke up, Denver won.
1: By how much?
0: I don't know, but they beat the Rams, even though it was like 16 to nothing when I turned it off. And the Broncos looked horrid. Anyway, Philly plays tonight at Chicago, 5:15 game time for Monday Night Football.
2: The Broncos won 30 to 26.
0: It's crazy. Like, they were, it was zero, and they looked like zero. They were, yeah. A social media post has gone viral.
1: Okay.
0: You a Five Guys burger place?
2: Yeah, I like Five Guys.
0: You like, I like them okay, too. I don't go to them.
1: Yeah.
0: The last time I went was when I went with you.
1: That's the last time I went,
0: in the East
1: too.
0: Bay.
1: And it was fun.
0: I agree.
1: I didn't think to myself, well, now I've got to come back here all the time.
0: A person who works at Five Guys says a customer flipped out on them.
1: Oh, what happened?
0: Because he ordered a plain burger, but expected there to be a bunch of toppings on it.
1: What does that mean?
0: It means, in a social media post, the employee said a customer ordered a cheeseburger and they said, what do you want on it? And he said, this is at Five Guys. You customize it. So you add lettuce, tomato, whatever you want. The customer said, oh, you know, just a plain regular cheeseburger. So they said, okay, a plain cheeseburger has cheese. The end. They made the food and handed it to him. And later the guy came back annoyed and complained like, what is this? He said, you made it wrong. There's nothing on it. And they said, you ordered a plain cheeseburger. That's what that is.
1: That's a plain cheeseburger.
0: The worker said, I thought you ordered a plain cheeseburger. And the guy said, I did. Do you not know what that means? And he went on to say, like a McDonald's cheeseburger. In the post, the worker said that a McDonald's burger is not some industry standard.
1: Also, if you just order a cheeseburger at McDonald's, it has onions and a
0: pickles.
1: That's it.
0: Mustard.
1: Well, sure. Right.
0: Ketchup and cheese.
1: Yep.
0: But
1: that's it.
0: It's pretty plain.
1: Yeah.
0: And yeah, they even say that. According to the McDonald's website, a standard cheeseburger is ketchup, mustard, pickles, onions, and cheese, no lettuce.
1: Or tomato.
0: The employees here did, in fact, make it right by saying, listen, we'll make it what you want. Just tell us what you want.
1: Tell us what you want on it. You need to tell us what toppings you'd like.
0: Of course, they made this post and it went viral because people have nothing to do, I guess.
1: I know. How does that go viral?
0: It's
1: like
0: gotta
1: a guy didn't get the burger he wanted and now the world's got to know about it.
0: It's got to be because it gets into the algorithm of, you know, popular... whatever.
1: Right.
0: People
1: things
0: who will follow,
1: people are outraged about.
0: Yeah, I guess. I didn't see this. I'm telling you this story because there's a story.
1: Yeah.
0: Anyway.
1: It's so crazy that there's even a story. Like, what reporter goes, oh, there's a story there. Let me get to the 911 on this or the 411 on this. 911 is something different.
0: The 9.
1: It's an emergency. This guy didn't get the burger he wanted. Oh, no.
0: Oh, the Florida man. Here's a Florida story for you. Last Thursday, a crane attached to a truck collapsed onto a home in Fort Lauderdale.
1: A crane attached to a truck
0: collapsed onto a home in Fort Lauderdale.
1: Oh, boy.
0: I don't know what a truck carrying a... I've seen the cranes in, like, big cities. We've seen
1: like
0: them here,
1: massive
0: the big,
1: cranes.
0: Giant ones. And you've seen them in New York City. You see them in here in San Francisco. Yeah. This one's on a truck in Fort Lauderdale. Firefighters responded and reported that the house that the crane fell on sustained significant structural damage. Oh. Crews brought in another truck-mounted crane to lift the first crane off, and then the second crane collapsed onto the house.
1: Oh, you're kidding me.
0: No.
1: Oh, God.
0: It wasn't able to hold the weight of the first crane, so now that house has both cranes on it.
1: Both.
0: Mm-hmm.
1: It's a long reach, the crane that we're in question. It's like a medium sized truck. It's not like a semi front, but it's one of those sort of bigger, like a big moving truck looking thing. And then it's got a foldable crane on top. And it obviously, whatever it was either picking up or just tipped the whole damn thing over.
0: Twice.
1: That is a long reach for a crane. I guess sometimes people get trees craned in and stuff, right? Like.
0: Yeah, I mean, I don't see this because I certainly am not someone that's busy with a lot of housework or

0: fucking crane. Oh, craning trees in. Nightmare.
1: And the house now has two cranes on it. They're bringing in a third crane as we speak to lift the first two cranes off.
0: Sure. Is that why? They don't want to just go for a three-peat?
2: It worked so well the first time.
0: I know.
2: Here's an idea. Let's do the same thing again.
1: No one was injured in either of the two incidents, but of course the person that owns the house is like, not one, but
0: two. Are you kidding me?
1: Right. Not one, but two.
0: Oh.
1: Talk about a Monday. Woof.
0: Woof. That's such a Monday story.
1: After the second crane fell, a hazmat team responded to work while the diesel was leaking out of one of the overturned cranes. So now they have a hazmat problem as well.
0: Great.
1: Good luck to the family in Fort Lauderdale, Florida, hoping the third crane doesn't go over on the other two.
0: Yeah.
1: And if you're out there like, oh, this day, just my luck, my button broke. At least two cranes didn't fall on your house.
0: That is true. That you ordered. I mean, you ordered the first crane to do whatever the hell craning work needed to be done in your backyard. It sounds like you've got a great house and you're trying to crane something nice into the back of a hot tub, maybe. I don't know. And then the thing tips over and you're like, oh, great. Now more projects. This was, imagine if it was like the last thing. Oh.
1: Gen Z is here. These are the people who've grown up with tech.
0: Okay.
1: Right?
0: Yes.
1: I mean,
0: Gen Z.
1: I remember seeing computer classes in high school and thinking, that'll never catch on. Stupid.
0: Right.
1: So, you know, I mean, we all come from our different little place in the world. And Gen Z, they had a phone when they were two.
0: Yep. Well, they had your phone when they were two because you could not give it to them.
1: Right.
0: They had to have it or they were going to make a big ruckus in the restaurant.
1: Many people prefer texting these days than anything.
0: Yes.
1: Like, I don't want to call.
0: I don't want to call.
1: I don't want to email. No.
0: Let's just talk via text.

0: stop ending every text with LOL. In fact, stop with the ha ha, you're too cool to LOL. No ha ha, no LOL. They believe it's out of hand. Gen Z does.
1: Well, I mean, I'm going to look at my text. My kids are Gen Z, right?
0: Oh, yes. Okay. I believe they are right there in the sweet spot.
1: I don't see anywhere I ended with a lol.
0: The LOL's odd, says Gen Z.
1: Phew.
0: They aren't actually laughing out loud. And Gen Z says, please stop. It almost feels passive aggressive, this LOL.
1: People get like really upset about OKs. Like if you do a lowercase OK, it's just like you're annoyed.
2: It feels like you're not paying it. You don't care. You're like, right. OK, whatever.
1: OK.
0: Oh, really?
2: Yeah.
1: Yeah. There's all these. But I don't care.
2: It's dismissive. It's OK.
0: It's like, sure.
2: It's like, sure.
1: Yeah. OK. But I think you have to tell it to not capitalize that first O because, when it starts a sentence. Yeah.
0: Huh.
1: So if you do it with the low one, they know you took the time to go, okay. Yeah.
0: I had no idea. Well, Gen Z is here to help us.
1: Thank you, Gen Z. Please, if you could send us all the handbook on the rules of texting that you've created. By the way, we invented it. Didn't we? I don't know.
0: Gen Z, what do they want instead? Just send nothing at all. Don't write LOL. Don't write ha ha. Or you can try a couple others they're good with. LAL.
1: LAL?
0: Laughed a little. Thanks for inventing that, Gen Z.
1: Yeah, thank you.
0: How about LIMH?
1: Laughing in my head.
0: How did you know that?
1: Because I figured it out. I'm super smart.
0: Well, I would have been sitting there going, oh no, I have to look this up. Fudge.
1: Well, you didn't laugh out loud. You didn't laugh a little. I'm laughing in my head. In my head, I am.
0: Don't they mean the same? Like, do we really have to change the lettering on it?
1: We don't. And I'm going to take a stand and continue to loll at things.
0: How about this one they've come up with? Thanks, Gen Z.
1: Thank you, Gen Z.
0: You're so good at deciphering
1: you're
0: them.
1: You're amazing.
0: Help us out here, Sarah. D-B-I-A-S-W. D-B. I-A-S-W. Thanks, Gen Z.
1: Don't be in a sour mood.
0: No.
1: A sour work. Don't be in a stupid woman. Don't be...
0: a sour woman.
2: That's good advice.
1: Yeah. What is it?
0: Depressed, but in a silly way.
2: What?
1: Okay. You know what? You guys have taken new words that aren't words to a new high, and we'll never be able to keep up with you. So congratulations. You've won texting.
0: WTHS. What the hell? Sure.
1: Oh.
0: As in?
1: What the hell? Sure.
0: A-C-O-O-M-N.
1: No idea.
0: Air came out of my nose. Gen Z, you're on a roll. Change everything.
1: You're actually not on a roll. Like, please stop it. Those are so specific. Like, they say, oh, yeah, these are the new things we use. I'm like, really? Are all of you in on that? Because it really feels so specific to you.
0: LBO, laughing by obligation. Oh, thanks. I'll try that one. And then when the person writes back and says, what? I'm old, so the people I text are old, so they won't know
1: They won't know. And we will never have to worry about it because we don't have to care what the kids are doing. Kids, have your own thing. We don't care. Ha ha. Lol. LMAO.
0: Yeah. Our text number is 800-400-3697. We'd love to hear from you guys, and Maddie's going to read some of that to you.
2: 650. I will never stop with the ha ha.
1: Nah,
2: okay.
1: Like, ha ha.
2: Keep it going.
0: Ha ha was my way of not writing LOL.
1: Yeah.
0: So I just got used to it. But I don't mean that you can't LOL.
1: I always start out, I'll never just go ha ha. I'll just say lol. But then if I really am laughing, I go ha ha ha ha ha ha ha ha ha ha ha ha. But then by the end, it's like A A H H H H A A A H H H H. Like,
2: I just use the emoji.
1: I think that's just fine.
0: I do that too.
2: Just the laughing emoji.
1: Why? Then I gotta like click an emoji and like think about it. I'm just ha ha ha ha.
0: That's not that hard. You didn't have to walk across the desert to get to the emoji.
1: I don't know. It was a long read.
2: It's so far. Yeah.

0: Oh, Bonnie, thank you so much for giving me a reason not to LOL. There you go.
1: I don't get it.
2: Darn it.
0: 650. Talking about the Calm app. OMG. I keep my subscription to the Calm app because my 11-year-old can't fall asleep without Sienna the Sleepy Sloth.
3: I swear to God.
0: Every night.
1: That's so funny.
3: I listen to that all the time.
1: What makes it so tiring? Because you've heard it a million times and you can just sort of drift?
3: Yeah, I'm definitely not like locking in on the storyline, and I often...
1: You've heard it enough times.
3: It's a 40-minute story, and for a long time, I'd never even heard the end.
1: Oh, that's so there it is. Yeah,
3: so it works. It does work for me.
0: Another one, 415, Sienna the Sloth is my favorite. It's on my kid's Tony box. I don't know what that is. They listen to it every night.
1: Tony box?
0: Yeah.
3: I don't know, but it's one I found where I'm just like, I'm good with this. Yeah. Play.
0: You were talking about Madonna from 541. For as long as I've seen her, Madonna is cringe from a Zillennial.
1: Well, that's
3: the problem.
1: I was thinking that myself. I'm like, the kids have no idea what an influence she had on. She just seems like this lady who has really overdone the plastic surgery and is clinging to relevance. And her like, attitude is, I'm so over it. And she was amazing. And she was like a video star and had all these pop songs and was actually really influential. And now she's kind of like a, I don't want to call her a joke because she's not a joke,
3: but she's just,
1: kind of a joke.
3: But she's trying to keep up and compete with kids.
1: She pulled a thing out.
3: She was an absolutely, in my opinion, just mine, I think she was a sex symbol. Mm-hmm. She definitely had.
0: Oh my God, yeah.
3: And so, you know, but now. Like I didn't even know about the plug gag until you mentioned it. I had no idea.
1: A reference to, do you remember I was showing you that laser video where everybody was laying, like half naked dancers laying everywhere with lasers shooting out of all their, I think that's what it was. I think she was making a joke that she was pulling a laser out of where the sun don't shine.
0: We got a text saying, warning, Madonna's dancers all had lasers coming from that body part on the first part of the opening act. So I guess.
1: Oh, so when they opened this, I missed the open. Yeah. So.
0: Yeah. Mm. This is a little update. Last week we talked about going mini golfing.
3: Yes.
1: Yes.
0: I mentioned what a great date it is. 707. Hey, good morning. I hope you guys have an amazing day. Wanted to give you guys an update. I did go mini golfing with my boyfriend over the weekend and we had so much fun. So there you go.
3: What?
0: We made fun for somebody.
3: I'm not anti mini golf. I'm not. Regular golf is fun too.
1: Yes.
3: Like you can go play with your partner. Christina's a good golfer. I like golfing. We just haven't done it because you need
1: time away from your kids.
3: Quite a bit of time.
1: Yeah. Well, you need at least 2 hours even if you're just doing nine.
3: But if you're not on the kid thing and you've either you've never had them or they've left, go golfing with your partner. Like
0: I don't agree with you.
3: It's so fun.
0: I think it creates lots of fights.
1: Well, if you have a very competitive partner or you're very competitive,
0: I would never do. Sean would never do any kind of sports with me.
3: Oh, because you want to win?
0: Yeah, I get competitive and I get grumpy if I'm not doing good. And she was just like, I don't need all that.
3: Yeah. Well, I don't blame her.
0: Yeah.
3: You're taking it too seriously. We're out here having fun.
0: Yeah, but it's important.
1: It is frustrating, though, because you get tired golfing.
3: It's like, not important. It's a ball and a hole, and you're not pro.
0: Yeah, I know.
1: That's true.
3: And, you know, the lesson to learn here, you can go have fun with your wife, or you can end up divorced.
0: Okay, that's a good...
1: Wow, he really... Happy Monday.
3: Well, I boiled it down. In the end, there you are.
1: Monday is a day for directness.
0: Have a rotten day, everybody.
1: Yeah. We don't care. Okay, listen.
3: I do care.
1: No, we're going to hurt you.
3: What?
4: Wake up. Thank you. With Sarah and Vinny.
3: Ding, ding, ding, ding, ding.
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1: Yay! 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Oh my. Philip Phillips is at the Great American Music Hall Friday, October 9th. And yes, he's the man so nice they named him twice. Then Gilmore Girls takes over downtown Danville October 23rd through the 25th. And the Children's Halloween Haunt hits History Park San Jose October 24th.
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1: I don't know what you're talking about.
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2: Oh, there you go. Guest advisor. I got to remember that.
0: Here's what's happening. It's beautiful out.
2: It is.
0: Blue skies overhead in downtown San Francisco as we broadcast live from Studio 9. Sunny and warm today. That's what you're looking at. The Bears somehow, with a backup quarterback, got a win last night on Monday Night Football over the Eagles. The baseball playoffs are beginning now, and the Giants aren't in it. So I'm not going to keep you up on that. 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
2: sure they're all over it.
0: ESPN.com will tell you every game. As it gets whittled down, I'll keep you up, but too much to keep up with right now on this fine show.
2: Yes.
0: We have a lot to get to, I think.
2: And you never know what tangent we're going to take.
0: Right. Right.
2: Right.
0: It is National Coffee Day.
2: All right. All right. All right.
0: We enjoy San Francisco Bay Coffee.
2: Certainly
0: That's
2: do.
0: Our brand of choice. You might want to consider it.
2: Delicious.
0: Support the fine companies that support this show. And San Francisco Bay Coffee is one of them.
2: Proud to rep them.
0: Mm-hmm. Delicious. I'm drinking it now.
2: Mm-hmm.
0: All right. I'm going to begin with a quick question for you.
2: Okay.
0: It's kind of a game, but not really.
2: Okay.
0: Because I couldn't be bothered to come up with three or five more. Who's older? Sarah, who is older?
2: Okay.
0: Netflix or Google? Who is older?
2: I think it might be Netflix.
0: It is Netflix.
2: Oh, it is.
0: Netflix was founded in 97. And I remember us very early on in this show, because we started here in 97. Very early on. I don't know if they were a client or if it was there were a lot of tech companies in the early days.
2: For sure.
0: But we were getting those free CDs sent to us at the station
2: the DVDs,
0: for a little while.
2: Yeah.
0: The DVDs, sorry. Mm-hmm.
2: At the time, it was a great service. You didn't have to worry about late fees. You mailed it back. You started a queue online.
0: They took advantage of the worst thing Blockbuster offered, which was this, you've got 2 days, and if you miss, I don't know how much I paid them in late fees.
2: Right.
0: But it's because you get busy and you get away from the...
2: One set price, and you could have as many movies as you wanted to,
0: as long as you wanted.
2: Keep them as long as you wanted.
0: Netflix founded in 97. Google founded in 98.
2: That's a good one.
0: By the way, we just had Scott Capurro in. We hope to have Scott Budman in at some point this week.
3: Thursday.
0: Excellent. We'll ask him some of the questions that I'm most curious about. For example, that foldable iPhone.
2: Yes.
0: It tickled everybody.
2: Yes.
0: And even my wife was like, if we had just...
2: all the money,
0: I would buy one for sure. And I was like, well, you can have one. I mean,
2: it just seems like a lot to pay for. I want people to have it first see if it's going to break.
0: It doesn't seem like, I haven't seen one in the wild once. Have you?
2: I didn't even know that they were released yet.
3: I think they're out, but no, I've not seen one.
2: No, I haven't seen one. If someone has one here in the building and you're listening, bring it in. I'd love to see it.
0: Yeah, I haven't seen one.
3: Or text us. Tell us if it's working.
0: Yeah, and there was a time when people were waiting in line outside Apple for them to open to buy their products.
2: Yep.
0: And that was early on. We've all kind of calmed the hell down now.
2: We have.
0: But I'd be curious if that's going to be huge. So Scott Budman can talk to us about that. And then this. Anthropic is preparing to go public. That's one of the big AI companies.
2: You just said something to me during the break that blew my mind.
0: Anthropic warns AI may pose existential risks to humanity in its filing. They say risk factors span 80 of the 261 pages in their filing.
2: Is that a normal thing? Like when you file for an IPO, you have to reveal, it's like a disclosure form. Every single thing that possibly could happen.
0: The prospectus says models could resist shutdown, conceal information, and exhibit behavior resembling blackmail.
2: Wow.
0: At least they're being...
2: Can we program them not to?
0: At least they're being upfront about it.
2: I guess. Why is that? I would say, okay, well, that's a product that's not allowed.
0: The company
2: poses a potential existential threat to humanity.

0: back to the drawing board.
1: They highlight risks associated with its AI models, which said it could exhibit self-preserving behaviors.
0: Great.
1: Which is the thing that you're afraid of, which...
0: Yeah, let's put it in robots and arm them with laser beams.
1: I mean, these are the things we see in movies, right? Where
0: yes.
1: We see that the...
0: Those are all very predictive. Sci-fi comes to life.
1: Like, HAL's one of the big ones, the early big one.
0: Yeah,
1: is that
0: 1984 guy.
2: Well, in Terminator, that's the whole thing.
0: Oh, right. Is that they've... Right.
1: HAL, you said 1984. You mean 2001? Isn't that what it's called?
0: Oh.
2: A Space Odyssey? Yeah.
0: Yes, it is. I was thinking of the Mac computer. Oh, because it was sort of modeled on that.
1: Anyway, I do think that there's... We've seen this in multiple movies, all kinds of different things. What's the other one with Matthew Broderick?
0: Oh,
1: War Games. Yeah. Like, there's... here we just keep barreling forward ahead. Like, what?
0: Yeah.
1: There's too much money.
0: It's just
1: it can't be stopped.
0: So we can't not do it.
1: Okay. Well, I want to ask Scott Budman about the Anthropic IPO and whether or not this is, it's
0: 80
1: happening.
0: Of the 200 plus pages are dedicated to here's everything that can go wrong.
2: When they go public, there are going to be so many new millionaires. I was talking to somebody who works at Anthropic, and they're going to work probably there. They've been there since the beginning. They'll be, you know, probably 4 or 5 years in, and they'll never have to work again.
1: I was talking to my wife went to lunch with a former neighbor of ours whose kid works at one of these things.
2: Mm-hmm.
1: I'm not going to say which. It doesn't matter. I don't know. But either way, it's one of these AI companies. He has been there a year and just bought a house from the money he's earned.
0: Oh my God.
1: In a year in the outer sunset.
2: Wow.
1: Like that's, and I'd read stories about how this AI boom is going to change the real estate here in the city. But I did was like, of course. I mean, it's always hard here. It's always been.
0: Yes.
1: And now all of a sudden I'm like, wait, within a year he had the money to get a down on a big giant plate. Okay.
2: Yeah, I've read that too. When they go public, the real estate market in the Bay Area is going to go crazy. Not that it's already crazy.
0: I'm going to sell my house to one of them for $20 million. I have a great house. It's totally
1: you do
0: worth,
1: have a great house.
0: It's totally worth $20 million. Anybody who wants to pay me $20 million, please come take my house. Ah.
1: Here's a story with some heart, literally.
0: Okay. Oh, okay.
1: Both literally and
0: what kind of heart? Like human heart, dog heart, chicken heart?
1: The story starts out a little sad, but ends on a good note.
0: Okay.
1: A mother in Minnesota lost her daughter last year.
0: Oh, no.
1: But she donated her organs. Now the mother was able to hear her daughter's heartbeat again inside the recipient's body.
0: Oh, my God.
1: The recipient of her daughter's heart came in person to thank the donor's mother and brought a stethoscope with her so she could hear her daughter's heartbeat once again. I mean...
0: I would fall apart.
1: I would have trouble with that as well. But I think sometimes... That might be a moment that's worth it in the end. You might be like, I'm so glad I did that, knowing that this person is out there in the world today and that something good came out of so much
0: tiny
1: tragedy.
0: Part of my beautiful daughter lives on.
1: Amazing,
0: Jesus,
1: right?
0: Jesus, that's so rough.
1: Also, great.
0: It is great, you know. Be a donor.
1: A 72-year-old diehard Pokemon fan in Ohio was convicted of placing an illegal GPS tracker on a delivery driver's van so that he could track when and where the driver was making deliveries of Pokemon cards.
0: How would he know if he was delivering those?
1: I don't know. Maybe he knows that. I actually was a little curious about, do you see all of, like when you open a Pokemon app.
0: Yes.
1: Do you see all the Pokemon fans in the area on a map in any way? You don't. Huh. The driver found the device attached to her vehicle while dropping off packs of cards at Walmart back in June. She called the cops.
0: Oh, so she's specifically some kind of a Niantic delivery
1: person
0: or something.
1: It's hard to imagine that you would be able to follow a UPS driver. Or
0: specifically, they don't deliver everything.
1: Yeah, everything all the time, every day.
0: You'd never,

0: You'd have to steal everyone's packages. You'd need your own UPS truck to load them all into.
1: This guy, Kent.
0: 72 years old.
1: Cubasta.
0: Oh.
1: He's a diehard Pokemon fan in Ohio. His name's Kent Cubasta. He has been convicted of placing an illegal GPS tracker on a delivery driver's van so that he could track when and where the drivers were making deliveries of Pokemon cards. I don't know what the deal is. Maybe he just wants first dibs.
0: Yeah. So it sounds like he's a card guy, not necessarily a Pokemon
1: Well,
0: Go
1: I would
0: guide.
1: Assume you do both, but I don't know.
0: I really don't know either.
1: Did
0: didn't,
1: you do both?
0: No.
1: You were just a strictly app
0: just
1: lady.
0: The Strokemon Go. Yeah.
1: Okay. Hey, this guy's 72.
0: It feels too old to be that.
1: Up to that.
0: Yeah.
1: Well, but it's you get into stuff. You lose sight of it.
0: Yeah.
1: And then suddenly you
0: I'm 72.
1: You
0: I need those cards. I want them before I die.
1: I see this in kids because they lack any kind of impulse control. But grown-ups?
0: You feel like, right.
1: At 72.
0: You're 72. Do you not have your ass together yet?
1: You know, like my daughter will go, I need the new squishy. No, you don't.
0: Mm.
1: I
0: you
1: swear
0: want it.
1: To you, you'll breathe tomorrow without it.
0: Learn the difference between wants and needs. We're going to start with this. You don't need that.
1: Please take me to Target. They may have put out the new squishies. No. I'm not doing that.
0: Because if the squishies aren't there, I'm still going to end up buying you things.
1: Yeah. Well, you'll just flip into, you know what I need.
0: Oh, Dad, this shirt is so great.
1: Get out of here. Oh.
0: Oh.
1: Our text number is 800-400-3697. Lots of fun stuff happened here this morning.
0: Yeah.
1: Scott
0: Kapoor's
1: appearance was amazing.
2: He got a
1: lot of fun texts.
2: A lot of just, you know, a lot of people love him. Let's just say that.
1: I do.
2: And a lot of people don't love him.
1: Mm. Yeah.
2: As always, it's always like that. Most likely he was a card scalper trying to buy Pokemon cards at the retail so he can upsell them at a higher market value price. Mark from San Jose.
0: So he was put the tracker on so he could be there first thing when they get their new delivery.
2: Right.
1: Okay.
2: 925.
0: He wasn't just looking to go steal them.
2: 925 saying the same thing. These people buy up all the Pokemon cards before regular people can get them. Then they resell them for ridiculous markups.
1: And that's exactly like these collectibles become ridiculous. You know, Target, the shelf has been, you know, cleared of all the things, and then it's one person who bought it all, and then you've got to buy it on eBay for seven times the value.
0: Oh,
1: same with tickets. Anything that people want, someone's out there turning it into their livelihood.
0: Yeah, and usually it's Ticketmaster.
1: Mm.
2: 415, people have been following Pokemon card sellers home from trade shows and robbing them.
0: Oh! Jesus.
2: 408, iPhone Duo does not come out until October, by the way.
1: Oh, so we haven't seen it in the wild because it's not been released yet.
2: I thought it was.
0: I wonder if there will be a line for this one. It is something new, and people are Apple freaks.
1: Well, I would think that a lot of people have already pre-ordered it, right?
0: I don't know how it works.
2: You'll see it in this city.
1: I pre-ordered the watch and already got, and you get the watch the day they go on. They're pretty good about it, too, like.
0: When did you already get it?
1: Yeah, it's on my wrist.
2: Oh.
1: And I'll tell you this. Here's my review real quick. The reason I upgraded, because I haven't had a couple years without an upgrade, is they said they put more sensors in to give you more accurate exercise info, which I was like, oh, I am going to. And I'm getting more accurate info, and it's not to my benefit.
0: It was giving you a little bit of the benefit of the doubt before.
1: I was getting a lot of free run, which is okay. This is what I wanted. I wanted a more accurate.
0: Right.
1: And I'm like, son of a biscuit.
0: It's taking a lot longer to close this ring. Jing, jing, jing.
2: 415, I am a double organ recipient of 35 years from an 18-year-old girl. I've never heard from her family.
0: Oh.
2: I don't think everybody wants.
0: No.
2: You know?
0: For some people, I'm sure that's really painful.
1: Yeah.
0: Mm-hmm. And they're happy just knowing that parts of their beloved person went on.
2: 415, just putting in my vote for Scott, making me laugh and loving when he's on. I'm going to see him Friday at Mr. Mahjong's. Also loving Vinny's fit today. Looking hot. Lizzie and SF. You're looking good
0: that's
2: today.
0: Your outfit.
2: Yeah. Oh, yeah.
1: Outfit. Oh, okay.
2: Yeah.
1: All right.
2: You know, you got it around your neck.
1: Well, you know, it's funny.
2: You look very stylish.
1: like, we go hot and cold in here. It doesn't just keep it one
0: I know.

0: I really wish it would.
1: I put on a sweatshirt, and then I find myself going, I am sweating.
0: Yeah.
1: And now I've got half of it.
0: Pull out your arms.
2: Yeah. But you look good today.
1: No, thank you.
2: Everybody likes it. The reviews keep coming in.
0: It's like you're wearing a fashionable scarf.
1: Thank you, nice people.
2: 707, I found my daughter's Pokemon cards cleaning out the garage. She sent them for valuation. Looking up between $50,000 and $70,000.
0: What?
1: Oh my God. That is a score.
2: Wow.
0: Holy crap.
2: That's better than baseball cards.
1: That is your college education. Or at least a good portion of it.
2: Another one, 650. Hang on to your old Pokemon cards. My 20-year-old daughter was looking up her old cards, and many are worth upwards of $250 each for a single card.
0: Damn. That's
1: you should have gotten into the card game.
2: Yeah,
0: I guess.
1: I mean,
0: so.
1: You caught all those virtual ones, but
0: they're worthless. Zeros and
1: Charizard
0: ones.
1: Card. Imagine what that's worth.
0: Oh, that must. Whoa!
1: Is that a regular guy or what is that?
0: It's an evolved thing, I think.
1: I don't know.
2: So wait, one. Hey, Vinny, green looks good on you.
1: Wow! Look at you guys. Thank you, guys.
2: Everybody's on top of it. And finally, 415 on vacation in Ohio from San Francisco and listening live. On the Odyssey.
1: Thank you so much. That's always fun to hear.
0: It is. Thank
1: that
0: you.
1: We're roaming around some other state
0: I
1: or
0: know.
1: Country.
0: It is. It's really
1: with
0: fun.
1: You.
0: Mm-hmm. Goodbye, sweet syndication money.
1: Yeah, thanks. What's coming up in the trash, Sarah?
0: Will spicy food put you into labor? Plus, just give Marvel all your money already, for God's sake.
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3: 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All right, it's the Sarah and Vinny Show. 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
4: That's
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3: 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We check our email often, so send it along. And that's where if you want to send a video or a pic, you can't text that to us, just send it to our email address. Okay, I have heard that if you're super pregnant, like, you know, 10, 11 months, and you're just dying to have that kid, that there's places that do something called a pregnancy pizza. Mm-hmm. I think there's a place in the East Bay that's like famous for their, it's super spicy.
4: That's right.
3: And you eat it and it's supposed to kickstart your labor.
4: Mm-hmm.
3: So this, there could be some truth to this. Anne Hathaway was hoping to do an episode of Hot Ones to promote her new movie. And her doctor said, no, you can't do that. Now, I don't know how pregnant she is. And I don't know if she's having any kind of difficulties. I mean, she's in her 40s. So maybe they're like, don't, why would you take any chances? Hot Ones is a show. And if you have never seen it, it started as like a YouTube show. And now it's, I think it's on Netflix. And it's this guy. He does interviews. And while you're doing the interviews, you go, you eat chicken wings and they go from kind of hot to ridiculously hot to ghost pepper hot to nuclear hot.
5: We did this. My brother ordered, they have, they'll send you the whole set of hot sauces that they used on that season of Hot Ones.
3: Is that so?
5: And so when I was back
3: in
5: Charlotte.
3: Do they promote any particular brands?
5: They have some of their own brands, but then they have other brands. And we set that up for all the family. So the whole family took the challenge and I didn't make it all the way. I got about two away and I was like, it's not worth tomorrow.

0: how I'm going to feel.
1: Right. Sweat's rolling down your
0: but
1: face.
0: It's fun, though. It was a lot of fun to do that. So, yeah, it's it definitely is starts mild. And
1: And it is funny because I think being in an interview situation, there's a certain amount of concentration that goes into that. And you want to make an answer that sounds succinct and that makes some sense. And you want to be witty and funny. And meanwhile, you're eating, trying to eat neatly. You know, chicken wings, not the neatest eat.
2: No, not
1: on camera.
2: At all.
1: And your mouth is blowing up and you're choking on the hot sauce, but you still have to answer these questions. It's sort of a funny concept, and it's not too surprising that.
0: And he's a good interviewer. They're always decent. Good interviewers.
1: And he is also eating the hot sauce, right?
0: Yes.
1: They sit across from each other and they both do wing number one.
0: By the way, it's Schipollini's is the Prego pizza that's so famous.
1: Oh, Schipollini's.
0: Yes.
1: Okay. And then what is the name of the guy who hosts the hot ones? Do you remember? I can never think of his name. Anyway, so Anne Hathaway wanted to do it to promote this new movie. The movie's called Thriller. Sorry, the movie is called Verity, and it's a thriller.
2: Okay.
0: Sean Evans.
1: All right. So in this upcoming thriller, Verity, Anne plays an author who does an episode of Hot Ones. So Sean Evans must be in the movie with her. She does say that they used dummy wings I guess the first few were real hot sauce.
2: Oh, and then she fakes the heat as she goes along.
1: And then
2: along.
1: as it gets to the end, they use dummy wings for the real heaters, which sounds to me like after the first one, they were all a little more, they were fake. They were just orange.
2: It's interesting how famous that show has gotten.
1: Yeah.
2: Because in reality, eating wings is messy and kind of gross, and you don't want to watch people do it.
1: Right.
2: And then the heat, the watching people go, oh no.
1: Oh, I'm dying over here.
2: But it has legs. Yeah. They've been able to do that for how many seasons? Probably 10,
0: many
2: right?
0: Many seasons. And I will say this, milk is your friend if you're doing that.
2: Yeah.
0: Having a little sip of milk between the hot sauces.
1: Yeah.
0: That helps. Not a lot, but it helps a little bit.
1: I've heard bananas too. Like if you bite a banana. Yeah, it is funny. Like if you presented that as an idea, you might go, okay, that's interesting, but you definitely wouldn't think it would have the legs it has had.
2: No, they've got they. And
1: this
2: they
1: guy's
2: got
1: a full. He's rich off of this.
2: Huge celebrity guests.
1: Oh, huge! Well, go ahead.
0: 31 seasons.
2: I would have never guessed that.
0: Yeah.
1: Well, I mean, how long is a season on YouTube? Like he did a ton.
0: Three seasons a year.
2: Oh, okay. Well, that makes more sense.
0: But there have been 400 episodes of this.
1: Look up his 400 people have gone on that show. What is Sean Evans' net worth? What is this guy making?
0: Want to take a guess?
2: $1 million.
0: You guys spoke at the same time.
1: $22 million.
2: And $1 million.
0: It's between $7 million and $12 million.
1: Oh, all right. Actually, you're closer. I'll give you the point.
2: And that's another example of
1: all the points
2: how
1: today.
2: Much work when it goes into that show, which is probably a lot, and to get all the guests too. Like he's got to be credible.
1: That's what
2: he's
1: got to
2: be good every
1: part.
2: Time. It's got to be. But yeah, that's not still not paying like the. I mean, that's good money.
1: Yes.
2: Don't get me wrong, but
1: right,
2: it's not bleep you money.
0: No, he only makes about 10 to 15 grand per episode. Which is a lot of money, but not compared to TV money.
1: No, that's true. I wonder if it does well on, it continues to do well on Netflix when he goes to re-sign, he'll probably ask for more. But I don't think there's any shortage of people who are looking for, like, I would like to try that. I would like to try to do those things and see how far I got in it. You know, wouldn't you be like, I'll eat some chicken wings and see as they get hotter and hotter, how hot can I go? Like, and there are some people who are like, I can eat, doesn't matter how hot it is. Those people, like, it's a challenge. And so if you're a celebrity, you got something to promote, you're like, I'll go on that. Let's give it a try. I wonder if anybody's ever barfed on that show. Because sometimes you're coughing so
2: happened.
1: Hard.
2: Yeah, it has to have happened.
1: We're looking it up. So in this movie, Anne Hathaway plays an author who does an episode of Hot Ones. Of course, dummy wings and that, but she wanted to go on the show for real as part of the press tour. Like, why not? Let's give it a try.
2: No.
1: And but then she got pregnant, and her doctor said, "I couldn't do it because I might go into early labor, So I still haven't done the gauntlet yet. I'm not sure when that's going to happen. Maybe next year.
0: Want to guess who the first person was to throw up on there? Very, very hot right now. Probably the hottest guy in Hollywood.
1: Tom Holland. Oh, yep. He barfed.
0: He's
1: the first one to yak.
0: Yep.
1: Wow.
0: They think it was...
1: they have a bucket right there for you, just in case?
0: They said he did do an after show, like, you know, talk, and he had to stop, lean over, and let it go.
1: Oh, as in he didn't barf on the show, but he barfed
0: from they were doing a wrap-up, I guess.
2: A debrief.
0: Yes.
1: Oh.
2: An after show.
1: He's all... Because I assume you quit at some point.
0: Yeah.
1: You know, go until it kills you.
0: Well, no, he said it was the milk. He drank too much milk, and that was
1: milk will do it to you.
2: I will tell you, I don't like eating meat off the bone, but I like wings. I like them.
1: They're so good.
2: There's a place near my house that does them, and I'm like...
1: I really like them, too.
2: Yeah, I'll eat those. Like, it's a pizza place that does wings, too, and I always feel like, well...
1: It's not Wingstop, then?
2: No. This is a place called Bookies, but it's delicious.
1: Yeah.
2: I love it.
1: I know. I really like them, too. And I'm with you, though. It doesn't seem like what you'd like using your teeth to pull meat off the bone.
2: I'm not into it.
1: I know. And there's veins and stuff.
2: But then there I am eating them.
1: There you are. And once you break the seal and you have one.
2: Oh, no. I'll eat the whole order.
1: Yeah.
2: Because I'm trying to avoid the pizza which is good, but I don't want the carbs, you know.
1: Mm-hmm. Okay. Let's just send Marvel a check. They made $26 million over the weekend re-releasing Avengers Endgame with new footage. Footage they claimed was vital to see in order to get the most out of the upcoming Avengers Doomsday. As I'm reading this story, the reporter says, I went, trust me, it's not vital. So to everybody who spent their $26 million on this thing, apparently this guy's saying, no, you don't need to do it. So now sources are saying, we're going to re-release Spider-Man Brand New Day with additional footage. Now, that's still in theaters, so I don't know when they plan to do this. Maybe right before the next Spider-Man comes out, which does make sense. Who among us hasn't been about to go see a sequel to something, and it's been a little while, and so they rent it or they watch it on Netflix or whatever. They go, oh, let's catch up on that. And then you throw that vital scene in there. Oh, there's extra, there's little Easter eggs, there's extra footage, there's the clues to what's coming next. So this whole Spider-Man Brand New Day additional footage, it's not clear if any of that would be related to Doomsday or if the re-release would even happen before Doomsday comes out in December. It doesn't seem likely. One thing they're supposedly doing is restoring footage that was cut featuring Rosario Dawson as Claire Temple, a character she's played on various Marvel TV shows, including Daredevil and Luke Cage. So this is it now. This is the new media model. Just release and re-release the same thing with slight tweaks until everyone's wallet is empty.
2: Well, isn't that what Taylor just did?
1: They actually say in this story, thanks Taylor Swift.
2: Yeah, I mean, that's put a couple more songs on it. And actually, it's funny because I'm going to see a band that we don't play here later this month. And I was telling the missus who wants to come with me, who I was like, you need to listen to this one record and decide if you like this band before I bring you. Because I know some people who would kill to go. And she goes, okay, no problem. But even the record that I looked up.
1: Which one did you give her?
2: It's Moving Pictures by Rush. The current version of it has 10 like live songs after the regular record ends.
1: And they did a deluxe version.
2: Yeah, exactly. And I went, you don't need to listen to the live songs because we're going to go see that. Yeah. Just listen to the whatever it is, 7, 8 songs that are on the record. And that's so they're all doing it. It's not a surprise.
1: Right.
0: She like it?
2: We're working on that as we speak.
0: All right.
2: That's a current project. She's between keeping the dog from harming herself after some nubule surgery.
1: Nubule.
2: Whatever. And
1: I like it.
2: And brushing up on Rush, she's got a lot to do today.
1: Yeah. When is the show?
2: It's mid-month.
1: Oh, this month, though?
2: No, mid-October.
1: Okay.
2: It's not October yet.
1: Right. But mid-month next month.
2: Yes.
1: This coming month.
2: I think it's the 17th.
1: I'll wake you up when September ends.
2: What?
1: Nothing.
2: Okay.
1: Anyway, there you go. Thank you.
2: No, I got it. I just... I'm...
1: What? they... Here's another reason to go and see Avengers Doomsday.
2: You didn't see it the first time? Because that's the only reason I can think of.
1: Well, this is the new one.
2: Oh, however, Doomsday. Yes. Okay. Yes.
1: So it's just so funny to me as I'm looking at this. I read the, through the story and see, you know, is this something that can work? And this is a PSA for turning your goddamn phone off in the movie theater.
2: Oof, that was harsh.
1: Well, I don't want to see the light. I don't want to hear the buzzing. I don't want to hear it vibrating in your pocket. Like, turn the damn thing off. Silence your phone. So this is their PSA for that. And it's the entire Doomsday cast assembled in a movie theater. Mm-hmm. And they're playing it before the new Avengers, not the new, the new footage Avengers Endgame. The one that they're saying that you have to go, which the guy says it's not vital, but it's the one with the extra four scenes or whatever it is that they're saying you need to do. So it shows Dr. Doomsday or Dr. Doom, whatever the hell his name is, and Thor facing off. And you can go ahead and run it. Do you have the audio up? So there's Thor going head to head with Dr. Doom. Boom, he throws him across the thing. Very dramatic. So, I went, where's the stars in this? Oh, okay, I see Chris Hemsworth. That shot of the movie theater is like everyone who's ever been in a Marvel movie, it sounds like, basically. So it's, they don't say the stars' names, they just say it's Gambit, Shuri, Yelena Belova, is that a thing? Shang-Chi, Cyclops, Reed Richards, Sue Storm, Thor, Captain America, Sam Wilson, Red Guardian, Bucky, M'Baku, Namor, John Walker, Ava Starr, Mystique, Joaquin Torres. They're all in there, and they're all in their superhero costumes.
2: Yeah, there's a lot of... If you get close enough to it, you'll recognize there's Pedro Pascal, and there's a lot of hot shots in there. My question is to Maddie, who is our resident Marvel expert, what's Dr. Doom's deal? Like, what is he, like, Spider-Man got bit by a spider and now he's a Spider-Man. What is Dr. Doom's deal? And Iron Man was this rich playboy who used his money to build a suit and now he's Iron Man. What's this guy's deal? Do you know?
0: He was a scientist, I believe,
2: and he just wants to kill the whole
0: planet.
2: He's
0: a master of science and magic. And he just wants to show how smart he is to everybody. He's proving his intellect.
2: But he wants to take over the world, or all right.
0: And he wants absolute power.
1: What are those monsters that he's raising up in that trailer, that the bare minimum that we see before the PSA, before the phone rings?
0: I don't know.
2: I always ask.
1: They look scary.
2: These things always, I'm curious, because it's not for a bag of loot. Like, there's something going on, you know, galaxy-wide. It's so much bigger
0: he's competitive with Reed Richards, who is the Fantastic Four. He's the stretchy guy.
2: Yeah. I didn't know that.
1: Stretchy Armstrong?
0: Yeah. And that's Pedro Pascal.
2: Who's
0: playing that.
2: And so they're going to fight in this first movie.
0: Yeah. So if you saw Fantastic Four at the very end of Fantastic Four, you know, they have a baby. He and Sue Storm have a baby.
2: Oh,
0: and
2: they're a couple.
0: The baby's sitting there, and all.
2: It's like you and John when you play music together on the couch.
1: Except I'm guessing the baby has superpowers.
0: Well, we don't know. It's supposed to be a very special baby.
2: Okay.
0: But Dr. Doom is sitting on the couch. You just see his mask, and he's there with the baby, and that's the end of Fantastic Four.
2: He stole their baby?
0: Well, we don't.
1: Maybe the dingo stole your baby.
2: Oh, okay. I don't like it.
1: I don't either, man. I really feel like you're just saying all those names. I'm like, I don't know who any of those people are. It's too much work to keep up with that. But if you are into it, enjoy. You can go see this PSA.
2: As you look at this thing in the movie theater, like, one of the guys is the guy from Stranger Things who plays the Russian superhero, right?
1: Oh, David Harbour?
2: You see him over there on the right?
1: I don't.
0: Yeah.
2: What? Isn't he this guy? He's this guy. Yeah.
1: Oh, yeah, there he is. Okay.
2: And that's the guy I love from Sonic, the Sonic movies.
1: Oh.
2: What is his name?
1: Jim Carrey?
2: No.
1: No, no. So they have some oddball things in there, too. I don't know what his character name is, and that's all they give me is the character names.
0: Let's see here. James Marsden.
2: Yeah.
1: Oh, yes. Oh.
0: Yeah, well, he's Cyclops.
1: Cyclops.
0: So that's the great thing about this movie. There are X-Men in the movie with Avengers.
1: Oh, yay. Oh.
0: And we haven't had a good X-Men movie in a while.
1: Whoa, okay. It's time.
2: Was there ever any? Were they good?
0: I loved all the X-Men movies.
2: Okay. I'll have to watch them.
0: Yeah. And the Wolverine, it was really good.
1: Yeah. Oh, so good.
2: Well.
1: Yeah. Woo.
2: It's going to be... when does the movie come out?
0: Comes out in December, the same weekend as Dune. So that's the dilemma. Which one do you see?
2: That's not
1: Doctor
2: a dilemma.
1: Dr. Dune Day.
2: Yeah. Dune
0: so,
2: is...
0: It's already sold out the first week almost everywhere. I've got to get on it and get my tickets. But yeah, I want to go to both. I would love to see both of them the same weekend.
1: And is on Christmas Day those open or like, you know, whatever the lead up in the Christmas weekend? You'll have time. We're off for a couple weeks then. John Goodman has joined the Last of Us Season 3 cast. That's the one. Pedro Pascal was on that I watched the first season. I don't think I went back and watched the second season because they don't even list him in the cast. And I think I heard he's not on the show anymore.
2: Less than half of John Goodman?
1: Yes. About a third of John Goodman.
2: Man, has he lost some weight. And I know he's always, you know, bounced or fluctuated.
1: Yep.
2: I love the guy, and he definitely needed to get himself together if he was going to live past whatever age he is today.
0: It was good. The second season was different. I mean, we lose Pedro. He's, you know, early on in the season gets whacked. Sorry, spoiler alerts.
1: Ellie, who's played by Bella Ramsey, is the main character.
0: Yes.
1: Still
0: the main character. Okay. And there's, and I forgot. There was a good cliffhanger. I do remember that at the end of it. So,
1: well, it looks like John Goodman's going to be on there. You know, I wasn't a huge Roseanne fan. I didn't go back and watch The Conners or, you know, whatever. But he is great in The Righteous Gemstones, which if you've ever seen, that's an HBO show. And that is one of the wrongest, funniest shows I've ever seen. Anyway, he's also in Digger, which is the new Tom Cruise thing that's coming up. Comedy one where he plays like an oil tycoon.
2: He was in the movie. He starred in a movie with us. John Goodman did.
1: Did he? What movie was that?
2: He was in Flight, I believe.
1: Oh, was he in Flight? Oh, that's right. He's the guy who gets the cocaine for the guy who needs it for the court appearance.
2: Right.
1: Oh, look, he's drunk. Let's give him some coke and send him into court.
2: Yeah.
1: Sounds perfect.
2: Well, he is, you know, he is a colleague.
1: Yeah. You're right. We have co-starred with him. So John Goodman is joining the cast of The Last of Us Season 3.
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1: 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Happening now through November 1st on the USS Hornet in Alameda, also known as Maddieville.
4: Yes, they also call it Maddieville now.
6: I can see the Hornet from my house. It's right there.
1: Maddietown.
6: The ghosts are always just creeping around the neighborhood. It's so scary.
4: Maddieburg.
1: Thank you so much. I was running out.
6: Maddieburg, West Virginia.
4: Did you say Ville?
6: Matthewville?
1: Maddieville.
4: Maddieville. Did we say that one already? We did.
6: I don't know. It's all good.
4: Madison.
1: Courtesy of the USS Hornet Sea, Air, and Space Museum.
4: Ooh.
1: It's haunted, everyone. Maybe you can tell by the sound effects.
4: Those are solid sound effects. Right there. Good job, Maddie.
6: Thank you. You too.
1: Have you ever heard of IMS? IMS, as in Sam.
6: Can I guess?
4: Yeah, let's make some guesses.
6: Sure. Irritable man syndrome?
1: It is.
6: Oh, my God.
4: Irritable man syndrome.
1: Irritable male syndrome.
6: Oh, I think I got it.
1: It's when men get more irritable and less motivated as they get older.
4: Oh.
1: It's linked to testosterone decline that happens between the ages of 40 and 60. You know, this testosterone, because I read the internet daily, and I don't know for sure what to sort of believe.
4: Yes.
1: I'm very careful. Not to get too carried away on things, but this testosterone replacement treatment that a lot of guys are seeking out,
4: I'm
1: not quite sure what they're missing in their lives that they feel
4: their
1: like.
4: Their sex drive.
1: That's it?
4: Yes.
6: And overall energy.
4: I know a ton of people

0: who take that.
1: Is that right?
0: You rub it on you. You can rub it on your chest. That sometimes you rub it on your thighs.
2: Just take a shot.
0: You can.
2: I'm getting blood tests today for that to check my testosterone.
1: Is that right?
2: Part of Jumpstart MD. Yeah, they're checking all that stuff.
0: Yeah, they did all that hormonal stuff for you.
2: Yeah, they're checking everything out.
1: So wait, so you've already had the test, or you're going to for further tests today?
2: Today, I'm getting the blood for the test.
1: The testosterone.
2: Yeah. Yes.
1: But yeah. Do you feel like your drive or your energy level is low?
2: Yes.
1: You do.
0: Yeah. He's got IMS, man.
2: I mean, I work a lot, that's part of it, but I just definitely have, I don't know.
0: Energy thing is real.
2: Yeah. And I am irritable a lot. I'm an angry man a lot of the times. You know, I'm the old man shaking my fist at the sky.
0: Well, let's get some testosterone in there.
1: Do you feel like your drive is down too?
2: No, not too much, but a little bit probably, yeah.
1: I feel like I have always had too much of that, and it's not diminished in the least.
2: That's great.
1: Well, I don't know that I don't...
0: You are still pretty energetic.
1: You're a little grumbly, though.
0: You're getting grumbly in your old age.
1: Well, my hours are not the funnest.
2: This job makes you grumbly.
1: I mean, it's 3 a.m. wake-ups, and especially when, like you said, you haven't slept in 2 days.
0: Yeah, so...
1: That's where you start to find yourself going, yes.
0: I'm like, I need testosterone shots, too, obviously.
2: I think they do. Some women do take testosterone.
0: Yeah, I don't want to grow a beard,
1: right?
0: Though.
2: Yeah.
0: An energy thing.
1: If you ever wondered why some guys seem to get a little grumpier with age, now we know. It's called irritable male syndrome, or IMS, and it's a collection of symptoms often associated with age-related testosterone decline. They say it's not an official medical diagnosis, but certainly as we're talking about it, Maddie's saying, yes, I find myself more angry, and I find myself...
2: I just get
0: irritated.
2: I have to catch myself from getting frustrated about things that don't affect me whatsoever.
0: I know.
2: You know, just little things, and I'll be like,
0: let it go. That's it. Right. It's not even like, who cares? Just stop thinking about it, and it's over.
2: Yes.
0: It's like the charts. Every week, I'm all irritated by it. And then I'm like, what difference does it make to your life? None.
2: It's like when I see dirty white sneakers, it makes me crazy.
0: Oh, you must hate my sneakers.
1: Dirty white sneakers make, but I wear
0: Put
1: them
0: it on the
1: and
0: list,
1: they're
0: please.
1: On the floor.
2: Clean
1: like
2: them.
1: But they're sneakers.
2: Yeah, but they...
0: And God forbid you have a hat and dirty white sneakers.
2: Dirty white sneakers are total turn-off, big time.
0: And please put away your
1: card. On a woman.
2: On anybody.
1: On a man.
2: On anybody.
1: You're not doing a man if he's got dirty white sneakers.
2: No. Not unless it's Brad Pitt. He's on my list. I'll do him.
1: Okay.
0: You have a man list.
2: Of course. Doesn't everybody have like a man and a woman list?
1: I don't have a man list, but I do appreciate, I can appreciate a good looking man.
0: Yeah.
1: But I don't ever.
0: But, I mean, I'm not, is he on your, bucket list?
2: If Brad Pitt wanted to make out, I would make out.
1: Have you ever dabbled?
2: No, I haven't.
1: Oh, okay.
0: But if Brad Pitt wanted to.
2: Yeah, I think.
0: Who else is on this man list of yours?
2: Let's see here. I'm trying to think of the guy's name. I've got him in my head.
0: What's he on?
1: Is Jared Leto on your list?
2: Oh, Jared Leto was on my list for a long time. Yeah.
1: You love him.
2: Yes.
0: But
1: you would,
0: now
1: if he
0: he's
1: said,
0: not?
1: Maddie,
2: yeah.
1: I really want to make out with you, you'd say yes.
2: Yeah, probably.
0: I want to do some stuff with you. Jared Leto. I want to put my Joker makeup on.
2: Remember the show with Drew Barrymore where she's a zombie?
0: Yes.
1: She's a
0: that
1: zombie.
0: Guy's name is.
2: Yes.
1: Is it Scott Budman?
2: Hold on. It's killing me because he's a very famous
0: actor. Damn it all.
1: Is it Tom
0: Berenger? Adam Scott.
2: What?
0: Adam Scott.
2: No, it's not Adam Scott.
0: Oh, it's not? It's not the guy. Oh, Tom Berenger?
1: Is it Tom Berenger?
2: It is not.
1: Oh.
2: It is. Hold on. I can't. Timothy Oliphant.
0: Oh, right. Yes.
2: I love Timothy Oliphant.
0: Do you?
2: Yeah.
0: You must have loved Deadwood.
1: He said while clapping.
2: Yeah.
1: You don't have irritable man syndrome. Are you kidding
0: me? He's so jolly.
1: You're clapping over man stuff.
2: Yeah, catch me after the show.
0: Yeah, he's just not delightful.
1: The term has been coined, this IMS, irritable male syndrome, in 01 by a Scottish scientist while researching hormonal changes in animals. The symptoms can include irritability, depression, low motivation, fatigue, trouble concentrating, sleep problems, reduced libido, loss of muscle mass, and increased body fat.
0: Huh.
2: Check mark.
1: All of them?
2: Most of them, yeah.
1: Like, I've lost some muscle mass, but I stopped lifting weights. So, of course I did. You know what I mean?
2: Yeah.

0: Like, yeah. I've been raising kids. I'm busy with, it started with just being partnered up.
1: You're still a pretty energetic person, though.
0: Oh, I don't have this. I know I don't.
2: You exercise a lot.
0: I'm out and I'm frothing to get out in the water on the drive home. Like, I pray for waves. Like, I want to dive in and go for it. So I don't have some of that stuff, but trouble sleeping. And again, the muscle mass is, you got to lift weights if you want to keep your muscle mass. You have to actually lift and increase body fat. Well, that, I cut the sugar out, and guess what happened?
2: It went down.
0: It went way down.
2: Oh, I found
0: 15
2: out.
0: 15 pounds down.
2: On my first Jumpstart MD visit with my doctor, like, I've been eating fruit. I eat a lot of fruit. They were like, sugar. Nah, you got to get rid of that. You get those grapes at night are like eating candy. So grapes are gone. No more grapes in bed.
1: Just like loading sugar.
2: No more cereal in bed. I thought of you yesterday. I found a couple Cheerios in my bed the other day, and I was like, "Oh, these guys would love this."
1: Were they? Did they smell like bad milk?
0: You know, it's funny.
2: I ate them.
0: That segment we did got made into a video by Bob, who's Bob on the Waves. If you haven't, followed her yet, please do. She'll be back on Monday, I believe. Mm-hmm. Is it Monday?
2: Yes.
0: But a lot of people who saw that video are like, "Saturday morning, you don't sit and eat." No, I'm surfing it Saturday morning. I'm at the beach in the dark.
1: And even if I'm not at the beach
0: in
1: the dark,
0: I'm not eating my cereal in bed.
1: I don't eat in bed.
2: Well, that's great for you. I enjoy a nice bowl of cereal in bed.
1: Why don't you just sit at your table?
2: Especially in the mornings. I just want to watch,
1: I can't even
2: picture,
1: like, pouring milk. You get up, you're out of bed, you go in, you pour cereal,
0: you
1: pour the milk, you walk back to bed. Are you at least using a tray?
2: No, I have a mug, big giant mug.
1: Oh, so that's right, the mug. I forgot about the mug, right?
2: Yeah, it's my cereal mug.
0: So would you say...
1: Oh, boy.
0: I didn't mean to turn this into a sales opportunity, but would you say that irritable male syndrome might be safely helped by the people you're working with?
2: Yeah, no, I mean, this is part of the whole thing is, they go over how you're feeling. Jumpstart MD.
0: Uh-huh.
2: They go over everything that you're feeling, all the symptoms you're having, or you're fatigued. Then they go over your diet and they do the test for the hormonal stuff. So, yeah, they're taking care of me.
0: If you're experiencing irritability, depression, low motivation, fatigue, trouble concentrating, sleep problems, reduced libido, loss of muscle mass, and increased body fat, you might want to consider
2: JumpstartMD.com. And if you go, use the code Maddie. Thank you.
1: MATTY. Or Alice, either one of those. But, you get credit for it, right?
2: Yeah, I'd like to get some credit for it.
0: I mean.
2: Thank you.
0: Yeah. Right?
1: Yeah.
0: Yeah.
1: Yeah.
0: 800-400-3697 is our number. And Maddie's over there. He's going to read you some text before we game our way right out of here.
2: 925, it's called menopause.
1: Yeah, it is.
2: Yeah. 5-0. Timothy Oliphant is hot and was great in the new show Lucky on Apple TV. He's great at everything.
0: Decreased libido mean you actually welcome less nook? Like, you're actually happy to not be having it as much?
1: It just means you don't think about it as much. You're the drive is reduced.
0: So as like it as
2: there's not as much 1:30 time.
0: Oh,
1: it's 1 o'clock.
0: It's 1 o'clock. Yourself.
2: Oh, 1 o'clock. Well, mine's 1:30.
0: Less than about being with a lady.
2: Yeah.
0: Or a man in your case.
1: Yes, yes. I think it's just
2: still prefer the ladies.
1: It just slows down.
2: Yeah.
1: John slowed down a little, which I'm surprised by. Because
0: and you welcome it? Were you like,
1: yes,
0: thank goodness.
1: Thank God.
0: Quit pawing at me.
1: I know. Yeah. But, I mean, it would be great if it went down a little more.
2: Well, don't give him any
1: testosterone. But I don't want him to get irritated man syndrome or whatever it's called.
0: Nobody wants him to have that.
1: No, I still want him to be jolly and happy and just not be as into sex.
2: 925, my husband has his testosterone checked and it was low. He's 42. Huge difference since he started the testosterone. He's much better.
0: It's really interesting that ends up being a symptom of something that you sort of, you're feeling all this stuff and then that's the thing.
1: Yeah. Isn't that funny?
0: Yeah, it is. Well,
1: your hormones do go crazy like later in life. Like, I think menopause is a real thing. It's like menopause. It changes a lot for women and menopause. It changes a lot for dudes. And I had never heard, like, between 40 and 60 is when the decrease starts.
0: I know someone younger than me that went and got testosterone, whatever it is.
1: Yeah, yeah, yeah.
0: And I was surprised because I just never have thought, I'm missing that.
1: I need more of that. That's what I want to be, hornier.
2: 707, Maddie, I'm with you again. Siri on the morning in bed on a day off. It's

0: so important. Oh, it really is.
1: We have to break up.
0: Yeah. Sunday morning, put on the race, eat some cereal. It's a nice day.
1: The race?
0: The Formula One race I was watching. They're early, early in the morning.
2: The Formula One race and cereal is livid.
0: Oh, it's the best. Okay. Got my dog by, my dog laying by me.
2: All right.
0: Cereal in hand. On TV.
2: Okay.
1: Okay, Vinny has like a million points coming in today. Like, he got one right on the nose. He won some other one too. 4 points. So good luck, Maddie. Yeah, you got 4 points today. There you go. Wait, should we just call it now? You're the winner. So what do you want to play, Maddie? I've got, how old is that guy? When did that happen?
0: I think I can beat him. And when did that happen?
2: I don't know, buddy. Did you see that basket I just made? I went right over the back of my head.
0: Did you make it?
2: I made it.
0: Oh, I thought it bounced out.
2: Double checked.
0: Oh, good job.
2: Wow. I'm on a roll.
0: I do that every day. I have a piece of paper that I get done with and throw. And if I make it, I'm like, it's going to be a good day.
2: Oh.
0: And if I don't make it, it's like, well, I might as well go back to bed.
2: Oh, boy. Oh.
1: Or it might still be a good day, just, you know, it's like a totally random non-indicator. But. Okay, here we go. The first one is, the Tylenol poisoner claimed his first victims. Then the rest of us were forever that guy's victims because, you know what? If that guy, they never found him, by the way, the person who poisoned a bunch of capsules of Tylenol.
2: Uh-huh.
1: And that is why everything is duct taped closed whenever you buy anything anymore. If that guy has ever once complained about that, I would be livid because it's all
2: because it's his fault.
1: Or her. So,
0: yeah,
1: probably him.
2: She's probably him, yeah.
1: The Tylenol poisoner claimed his first victims, but again, they don't know who it is. There were a total of 7 deaths in the Chicago area over a 2-day period before authorities determined that extra strength Tylenol capsules had been laced with cyanide. A suspect for the murders was never found, but the tragedy led to the current tragedy of safety seals on basically everything. Maddie, you're first.
2: Man, between that and then Tylenol causing autism.
0: Oh, jeez.
2: Imagine that.
0: Bad press. 1994.
1: 94.
2: 93, way earlier.
1: Yeah, it was in 1982.
0: Oh my gosh,
1: that's a
0: really?
1: Point for you, Vinny.
0: Yeah. We might as well give all of them to Vinny.
1: Let's Go Crazy by Prince hits number one on the singles chart. Vinny, you're first.
2: I'm going to say that is 1985.
0: 84.
1: It was 1984. That's 2 points for me. It's 5-2. Oh, this is a fun one. Zsa Zsa Gabor was convicted of slapping a Beverly Hills cop after she was pulled over and caught with an open container of alcohol and driving without a license. She ended up serving 3 days in jail. Zsa Zsa was convicted of slapping a cop. When did that happen, Maddie?
0: 1989.
2: 2000.
1: That happened in 1989, which is exactly what Maddie said. It is currently 5 for Vinny, 4 for Maddie.
2: Whoa, dude.
0: Come on.
1: Incredible.
0: Let's go.
2: You know, if you want that to go away, you really might not want to shout it into a microphone.
0: You know, I can't, it just comes out sometimes.
1: Let's go.
0: The okay
1: breaking
0: for me.
1: The Breaking Bad series finale aired on AMC. The Breaking Bad series finale, the last episode ever, aired on AMC. When did that happen, Vinny?
2: 2012.
1: 2012.
0: That's a good guess. I'll say 2013.
1: It was exactly 2013.
2: Oh, son of a!
1: It's 6-5. This is the final question.
2: He missionaried me twice, though. He laid right on me.
1: You did it to him, too.
2: No.
1: Just so we're clear.
2: 84 and 85, and then now 20, whatever.
0: Hey, by the way, I knew 84. That was one I absolutely knew that year. That was one I knew.
2: Ah.
0: The others, I've just...
2: laid right on top of me.
0: I laid right on top of you. Enjoy it.
1: When did that happen? We got our first billionaire. John D. Rockefeller was declared the first American billionaire. When did that happen, Maddie?
0: 1895.
2: Oh, that's, I think, much later. 1896.
1: You guys are tied. It was 1916. And they actually think that modern historians say it was more like 1916.

0: $700 million, but they called him a billionaire.
1: He became that name, though, that, like, you know, when my dad was walking through the house bitching about the lights, what am I, made of money? Am I Rockefeller? You know, dads and their...
0: Sure, they're all their grousing sayings.
1: What, there's their money tree in the backyard?
2: There is.
3: There is?
0: Is there? That'd be great.
1: Hey, come on, did you not hear that one? The money tree in the backyard?
0: Oh, yeah, of course. Yeah. All right, here's the final one, and this is the tiebreaker, boys. Vinny, you got to go first. Jennifer Lopez marries her second husband, Chris Judd. Her
1: 1998.
2: I'll say 97.
0: You should have said 99 because it was 2001, no! And Vinny is the winner. That was a good game.
1: You're laying down on me, backfire, pal.
2: It's just the worst.
1: Ugh.
2: Oh, go on, yeah.
0: Oh,
2: that's a new one.
0: Yeah, I liked it. Keep them coming.
4: Yeah. Start your day off the right way.
5: Are you kidding me?
1: Spoiler alert.
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2: 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Courtesy of the USS courtesy of the USS Hornet Sea, Air, and Space Museum. It's a cool, even if it's not haunted, well, it is haunted all the year round, but, you know, when it's not done up for Halloween, it's still a really cool place to visit.
4: Yeah.
2: Don't they have one of the lunar landing capsules on
4: there? They do. It picked up Apollo something, but yeah. It's on there. Yeah.
2: Incredible. And it's all right there on this vessel.
4: On the flight deck and planes.
2: Mm. Oh, yeah. Yep.
4: Jets and
2: crazy.
4: Stuff.
2: The Sarah and Vinny Show, fully caffeinated. San Francisco Bay Coffee. Mm. If you're watching us on YouTube, maybe you drink your coffee with us as well. We all do it together. Thank you, San Francisco Bay Coffee. Our phone number, 800-400-3697, and email us anytime, sarahandvinny@odyssey.com. I would normally save this story for Bob, but listen, the pickings are slim today. So, who was the mystery A-list celebrity at Taylor Swift's wedding?
0: Tom Cruise.
2: No, that's not a mystery. People have talked about that.
0: Oh.
2: Yeah. So there's all these, they list all these things, and I swear to God, even the person, I'm like, yeah, I heard that person was there. I just feel like I did. You tell me, all right? It seems like everybody who was anybody was at Taylor Swift's wedding, except for Blake, of course. Blake Lively
0: right.
2: was not there. Steven freaking Spielberg was there. Tom freaking Cruise was there. J-Lo, Tom Brady, Tom Hanks, Stevie Nicks, Paul McCartney, Selena Gomez. There were 1,000 people. He was Adam Sandler who officiated the whole thing. But apparently there was someone there, somebody huge, that we haven't heard of yet. This is being, it got thrown out there by Graham Norton because he, I believe, was at this wedding.
4: Yeah, she goes on his show, like that's one of the first shows she's,
2: whenever
4: she
2: goes
4: on.
2: He's an England-based dude. Yeah.
4: Very funny.
2: We've had him on.
4: Yeah, we had him on. He's a great guy. Really great guy.
2: So he's saying there was a huge star at the wedding who hasn't been mentioned in the press. I'll tell you in a moment. Well, I'll tell you who they're thinking it is. But I'm like, I do feel like I did hear that guy. He's not saying who it was, but he offered two clues. It's a guy, and he's never been on Graham's show. No, I don't know who's been on Graham's show and who hasn't, so.

0: That's not helpful. So now people are trying to figure it out, of course. He has set the internet sleuths to a task. And Entertainment Weekly is also in on it. Oh, my God. Well, goodness. Entertainment Weekly noted that Norton has spoken in the past about his two dream guests, people he's never had on the show, and they are Brad Pitt and Leo DiCaprio. So Brad was at the wedding.
1: He was too?
0: Yes. Yeah, Brad, it's known. Literally everyone who is anyone. It was at Taylor Swift's wedding.
1: Does anybody have anything better to do?
0: Oh, God, no.
1: What?
0: I mean, you might be the one person who would have been like, no thanks.
1: Every other person would have been like,
0: go to Taylor's wedding? Yeah, I'll do it.
1: All right.
0: So Brad was at the wedding, but they say Leo's never been mentioned as a guest. I feel like we heard his name. I could be crazy just because he's sort of out there in the world, but they are saying, though, that he was at the World Cup game a couple days later at MetLife Stadium. So he was in the area. But, you know, listen, internet sleuths, it's how nice that you've got a goal. You know, you got to try and figure this out.
1: I think of all the celebrities out there in the world, we see that Leo has certain ideas of who he's supposed to be and how he's going to function out there in the right. world. He doesn't do a ton of interviews. He tries to be as...
0: He's living his own best life.
1: Well, he is, yes. I mean, all the supermodels, he turns right over after hit a certain age. I mean,
0: As soon as he breaks up with her when she turns 27, he throws another supermodel party on his yacht.
1: I'm not wifing anybody. Yeah. You got to go.
0: I don't care how good your lasagna is.
1: Right. That's such a weird moment on Survivor. What is she doing?
0: I have no idea. She is.
1: It's day one.
0: It's minute one.
1: And she's already talking about wife and getting wifed up.
0: Yeah. To this guy she thinks is cute. Well, and okay.
1: Just seemed like, well, keep your head in the game.
0: Yeah.
1: This isn't a dating app. You're on Survivor.
0: Right.
1: Ding
0: just because there's a cute boy doesn't mean you have to offer to make him like bamboo leaf lasagna. You know, stop it.
1: Anyway, I think Leo lays low. I like that about him. When sometimes you get too much info on any given celebrity or actor.
0: I agree.
1: And that comes into the part that you're hoping to watch them melt into.
0: Right.
1: You know, you don't want to know that
0: Nice to have kind of a blank slate to really start to believe that they are this person and that they're having this. I actually think that's one of the problems with becoming too big of a star.
1: Right.
0: You become Leo DiCaprio on screen the whole time.
1: Well, McConaughey is an example of someone who he did better by himself with a couple roles. True Detective changed it.
0: Yeah.
1: Dallas Buyers Club changed it. But for a while there, it was just that he couldn't do anything because he was that guy. All right. Okay.
0: I'm the rom-com guy.
1: Yeah. Mm-hmm. So anyway, is it him or not?
0: Oh, well, I don't know the answer.
1: We don't have it. Okay.
0: But that is what the internet's leaning toward. But I kind of feel like I heard he was there. I mean, there were hawks watching
2: They were watching everybody come in. But they did have an underground as well. So he might have come in underground.
0: Blacked out. Yeah, I suppose if you're Leo DiCaprio, you can say, I would love to come to your wedding. I don't want to be swarmed and I'd like to really keep it on the down low. And I'm sure she was like, I'm also keeping it on the down low. I'm never even going to release pictures of it.
2: Do you think because there were so many celebrities there that she feels like she'd have to get approval from all of them if she posted pictures?
1: No.
0: You know, I was thinking that, but I think that people probably signed stuff because there were lots of celebrities there, but there were lots of normies too. And I think that everyone probably had to sign some kind of agreement to not post before she said it was okay, or, you know, take all the pictures you want, but no social media.
1: I don't know how the celebrity world works. My guess is there were publicists or managers who got the invite and said, you need to go to this. It's the biggest event of the year.
0: Right.
1: And there might even be celebrities, God forbid, that went, I got better things. And the person said, no, you don't.
0: This is the place you need to be. This is the event of the year.
1: And whether or not the pictures get released, I would think they know they were sent to this event for that reason, to be seen and known that they're at the biggest event of the year.
0: Right.
1: That's what I think. I think
0: you're absolutely right. It becomes the feather in the cap.
2: Do you think maybe they took their phones away?
0: That is possible.

0: It is. I mean, that's 1,000 people she's got to trust. Although, you know, you don't want to risk your friendship with Taylor Swift by
1: She'll cut you.
0: She will cut you. She asked Blake, who was sobbing in her apartment 2 blocks away.
1: Mm-hmm.
0: Taylor and Travis Kelce were married at Madison Square Garden. And she is, she's staying busy. She's released 4 more songs.
1: Yes, she did.
0: She's selling her house in Beverly Hills.
1: Taylor is.
0: Yeah. It's modest. This is where she wrote the 1989 album. It's modest by Beverly Hills standards. It's enormous. It has a tennis court. There's an overhead of it. They don't say too much about it here, but it's $8 million. Oh, no, that's not that one. Anyway, whatever, we've got pictures up. It looks kind of like a suburban family house. It really does. It has.
1: Are those awnings?
0: I don't know.
1: What is that?
0: I don't think that's the house, Maddie. That's a $25 million Beverly Hill mansion. Yeah, those look like awnings. Yeah, that's the house right there. There's our house right there, Vinny. It has a little white picket fence and a little arbor, a stone path.
2: That's cute.
0: Yeah, it's cute. It's not ginormous. Maybe she's like, it's time for a ginormous one. Well, they did just buy one of those. You know, it's got a little brick patio. I guess that she got it and totally redid it because, of course. And
1: you had an endless supply of money. That's all you'd do.
0: That's all I'd do. And then as soon as I was done with one house, I just move on to the next one. They call it a sprawling mini compound. It features a pickleball court and a motor court with space for 8 cars. And it's, let's see. By the way, they market it as Taylor Swift's house, but she's not selling it. Somebody bought it from her in 2018. And it's a 3-bedroom, 3.5-bath main residence and a 1-bedroom, 1-bath guest house.
1: So someone else used this toilet in between Taylor
0: and Taylor.
1: Me. Well, then I don't want it.
0: And it's probably just been scrubbed.
1: It's a no.
0: Yeah. So $8 million and you can live where Taylor once lived, where she wrote the 1989 album. We'll change pace here. I'm excited about this. There is a Game of Thrones movie that will be hitting theaters in 2029. I believe this is the first cinematic jaunt they're taking.
1: Yes.
0: It takes place about 300 years before the Game of Thrones television show that we all know and love.
1: Oh, Jesus.
0: The one, The House of the Dragon, that one is set about 170, 180 years before, pushing 200 years before the Game of Thrones stuff. This is about 300 years, and it's about Aegon the First, the founder of the Targaryen dynasty in Westeros.
3: So they'll show the doom of Valyria, hopefully.
0: Apparently.
3: And then him coming to Westeros and taking over.
0: Yeah, it's hard to know what they're going to focus on. Because I think his family fled from Valyria, the fall of Valyria. They come to Westeros, and then he decides, I'm just going to keep this place. I've got these dragons. I'll take over. So it takes place about 300 years before the events of Game of Thrones. It's about Aegon the First and his conquest of Westeros. It'll be the first time he's ever appeared on screen.
3: It could show the Harrenhal when it gets destroyed by his dragon and everything. Like, there's all kinds of stuff.
0: So... While Very you exciting. Were waiting for Sorry. The next Game of Thrones book, which apparently is never coming our way, George R.R. Martin wrote a literal, it's called something like A History of the Seven Kingdoms. And it starts with Aegon the First, and it's some histories, some stories. Like it's actually, if you love that universe, it's a pretty good read.
3: I read
0: the whole thing.
3: It does read like a history book. Like when I got done reading it, I started quoting things to people like it was real.
0: Right. And in fact, Rhaenyra's is a big chunk of that. It's, she's whatever she is, his great, great, great granddaughter or something. That's the lady who's trying to be the queen in House of the Dragon. Anyway, it'll be directed by Owen Harris, who's an executive producer and a director on Night of the Seven Kingdoms, which they're doing such a good job on that TV show. That's an HBO show based on these short stories that were written by George R.R. Martin. It's really

0: Is that the one starring Supergirl?
1: No, that's House of the Dragon.
0: Oh.
1: And she only was on half the first season.
0: Oh.
1: So then she grew up. They replaced her with another actress. It was actually a very difficult transition to make. Because I was attached to her as
0: Rhaenyra. In real life, she got too old to play the part?
2: No.
1: No. In real life, they skipped forward 10 years.
0: Oh!
1: Sorry, in fake life, on the show.
0: On the show, they skipped forward and they needed an older person to play the part. Okay, got it.
1: So the timeline of events can be confusing. You can see a breakdown on... There's like it's like a Westeros fan page. They've done a very extensive breakdown of the entire history of the world that this is all set in. So I'm excited. Game of Thrones coming to the big screen. But the fact that the guy who did Night of the Seven Kingdoms, that is a great show. Like has good humor, really well cast. So we'll see.
2: And it stuck to the books.
1: It really did.
2: Well.
1: Yeah, it's really close. So there's that. The guy who did Obsession, his name is Curry Barker.
0: He's bent.
1: Yeah. Does that mean he's in a great place?
0: No, it means that guy is crazy and that movie is crazy and that actress, I don't know, you know, you've got to pick your parts and you have your path, who knows, but boy, did I buy that she had lost it all.
1: Yeah.
0: In that show.
1: You know.
0: Movie, whatever.
1: I know that she's done some other acting things.
0: Inez or.
1: Yeah, something like that.
0: I don't know, but it's not Inez. What is her name?
1: I wonder.
0: Aria?
2: It's Indy Navarrete.
1: Oh, there it is.
0: She's so good in this twisted tale.
1: She's on some other show, like a teen
2: 13
1: show.
2: 13 Reasons Why.
1: Okay. So I walked into the Gap the other day.
0: Yeah.
1: And I'm waiting in line at the counter. And, you know, how they have that gigantic screen with the people dancing in the clothes and all this stuff. So it's this one main dude who's doing all the dancing. And then there's this girl. And I'm like, it's her. She's in there, you know, long dark hair and those eyes that are unmistakable. And she's modeling the clothes and dancing around and smiling, doing a Gap thing.
0: Good for her.
1: I don't know if it's on like a TV commercial because I don't watch those, but it's, you know, up on the big screen in the Gap.
0: Oh, I would imagine there's an edited version of that is also on TV.
1: Probably, yeah. You get her in, but I mean, wouldn't you? So I asked the lady who faces away from that screen all day. I go, hey, is that the girl from Obsession? She's like, doesn't even know there's a screen behind her, I swear to God. She's like, what? I go, you know, that movie Obsession was all the rage.
0: Young people don't care.
1: Yeah. I was like, young people, come on.
0: No, I mean, I've definitely, there she is.
1: Oh. She's great. New face of Gap's Fall 2026 campaign. Oh, yeah. This is the thing I saw. This is exactly what I saw. Minus the talking, I guess. Anyway, so back to Curry Barker, who is the director of Obsession. He's a young guy.
0: Mm-hmm.
1: His follow-up's just been announced. It's called Anything But Ghosts, and it's looking like May of 2027, which is right around the corner.
0: So he's already working on it.
1: Yeah. So it's Focus Features, Blumhouse, like anyone needs to know that. So he's calling it a horror comedy, and he's going to star in it, too.
0: Oh, no.
1: I know. I thought the same thing. Like,
0: Well, you know, that was one of those things that we would not have Sylvester Stallone if he hadn't said, you can't have Rocky without me being the star.
1: This is my story.
0: I wrote this. I wrote it for me and I'm starring in it. And now we have Sylvester Stallone.
1: We do.
0: And
1: it's
0: he's
1: true.
0: In his 80s.
1: Yes.
0: Which I saw the other day and thought, okay, well.
1: So Curry Barker directs Anything But Ghosts. He co-wrote the script with the same guy he co-wrote Obsession with. And I guess that guy is in, his name's Cooper Tomlinson. They say he's in Obsession. So because he's also going to be in this. So Curry Barker is going to direct it. He co-wrote it. He's starring in it. And this, he's the friend.
0: Yeah, he's the friend.
1: The billion dollar friend. He co-wrote the script with this guy, Cooper Tomlinson. They are co-leads in the project. It looks like of all the names that are listed here, Bryce Dallas Howard.

0: and Aaron Paul are in the cast, and those are the only names I recognize. Violet McGraw, Chris Reinacker.
1: You know, the other, that's how we got Ben Affleck and Matt Damon.
0: Mm-hmm.
1: I mean, they were doing stuff. They were trying to make it, but that movie they wrote and starred in, that made them.
0: Yes. So, Good Will Hunting.
1: I don't blame the guy for wanting to have his own.
0: Yeah. Got his own thing going on. Mm-hmm. He's we might be looking at the next Matt and Ben. The less, slightly less good looking Matt and Ben. I mean, I don't want to. I know I'm being judgy, but I mean, just take a look. You'll see.
1: Think, too, if you're a guy who wants to be a director, it couldn't hurt you to get in front of the screen and feel that. Because that pressure and all that, that would help you be a better director.
0: It might round you out.
1: Yep.
0: So the official log line for the film is, when a group of fame-seeking wannabe ghost hunters find themselves in over their heads, things spiral wildly and terrifyingly out of control. So I predict that people will say, yeah, I really thought Obsession was pretty clever, and they go and check this out. We'll see. I don't know. I don't see any word on a budget. My guess is he gets more money to make this one. Obsession, which I don't have the budget on that either, but it was like not that much money. And it was one of the biggest box office stories of the summer. It was $1 million budget. They made Obsession for $1 million and grossed $519 million. Yikes.
1: That's what everybody wants.
0: Yeah.
1: That margin.
0: And even the critics loved it.
1: I hated it.
0: You didn't.
1: I hated it. I didn't even finish it.
2: I watched it twice. I loved it.
0: I thought it was really good. Very, very dark.
1: I left the party scene.
0: Oh, that was a crazy scene.
1: Something really gnarly happens, and I went, you know what? I don't need this.
0: Mm. And I'll leave you with this. Netflix's Matthew Perry docuseries. I didn't look at the trailer yet, but they're saying even the trailer's a tearjerker.
2: I watched it this morning.
0: Oh, you did?
2: Yeah, it is definitely a tearjerker.
0: Oh.
1: You watched... Just
2: the trailer. Oh, okay. I put it up on our Facebook page, and I watched it. And
0: the docuseries is called The One About Matthew Perry, a little nod to the way they named all the Friends episodes, and it premieres in late October. And then they go on to talk about who's directing it. Who cares about that? If you're into it, I'm sure the director's name will be up there somewhere.
1: It's heartbreaking that guy.
0: It's terrible. 54 years old.
1: He struggled so much
0: for so long.
1: And there we were. Do you remember that the reunion was in my opinion, and I'm a person that struggles with this stuff myself. I haven't had a drink in 20 plus years because I can't. But he couldn't talk. And then we're hearing this, he was at the dentist on it. Like, we're still making excuses? What?
0: I know. That was actually quite eye-opening. When they did
1: awful.
0: That reunion, I thought, uh-oh.
1: Yeah.
0: Well, that guy is, I just figured it was years of, whether I've just assumed now he's sober, but this is what he's become as a result of it all. Because he's like so quick and snappy in all those shows. Anyway.
1: Bummer.
0: It is a bummer. The One About Matthew Perry, it's looks like late October. You'll be able to watch that. October 27th. And we did put the trailer up on the Radio Alice Facebook page. Vince, what's coming up?
1: Male birth control, horrible weather states, and more after these.
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4: 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Sarah and Vinny, Alice's morning show. Scott Budman will be joining the show. That's exciting.
6: The Radio Alice Report.
0: What's up, everyone? This Alice Report is brought. I love him.
4: I know. He's so great.
0: I'm a really big fan of Scott Budman. You can find him at Scott Budman on all the socials as well. SF Coffee. San Francisco Bay Coffee brings you this next report. San Francisco Bay Coffee.

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1: Yep.
0: Family owned since 1979 and ready for your morning all over again. One small sip for a better tomorrow.
1: I love it.
0: Mm-hmm. The WNBA playoffs are on and the Valks are in it. Go Valks!
1: Go Valks.
0: There's that.
1: Okay.
0: Also the baseball playoffs, but we're not in, and so I'm just going to...
1: Wait till it gets big.
0: I'll tell you who's in the World Series. That's it. You want minute-by-minute updates? We got that for you down the hall on 95.7 The Game. They love it.
1: That's all they talk about.
0: That is all they talk about. That's right. All right, so where to begin? First of all, it's National Chewing Gum Day.
1: Is it?
0: I love some gum.
1: I love some gum, too.
0: I don't chew it all the time, though. Yeah, I don't chew it all the time either, but I've never seen anyone chew it like my mom and my wife.
1: Oh, they're snappers.
0: Both of them.
1: Both.
0: They want gum all the time. Sandy less so now than when she was young. When she was young, I don't remember a time when I wasn't hearing the popping of her gum.
1: Oh.
0: And I became so used to it that it never...
1: Didn't bother
0: There are you. Other people in the world who would be like, oh, with the gum.
2: That's me.
0: Mm-hmm.
2: I can't stand to hear it. I can't. If I'm in an elevator and somebody's chewing gum, I'm jumping out of my skin.
0: I will admit, I tried to learn how to do the popping that she does, and she would even tell me, you just roll it over, Vincent. And I would be like, I cannot. I gave up. I can't do it. And then I meet this lady, and she pops her gum, too.
1: And you were like, she's just like mom. I'm marrying her.
0: That's not at all the case. But it was interesting that I'd never met anyone who does that as regularly as my mom does. And here's this lady that does.
2: That's a big red flag. No way.
0: Well, luckily.
1: What's worse, gum snapping or dirty white sneakers?
2: Gum.
0: Gum or hat?
2: Gum.
0: Gum is the worst on your list of things.
2: I just can't. Like, once I hear it, I get obsessed with it, and that's all I hear.
0: Well, it's National Chewing Gum Day today, so enjoy.
2: Or don't.
0: Today's your day, everyone.
1: 50% of the women out there are writing down this new information about the gum snapping.
0: To be very careful around Maddie with the gum snapping.
1: Just take your gum out.
0: Now, what if a lady says to you, like, you like her, but you're like, look, the gum thing, and she says to you, okay, I'll quit gum when you quit vaping.
2: That would be a reason to quit. Right now, I have no reason to quit other than my health.
1: okay.
2: And I don't really care.
0: Which isn't enough.
1: My health, you know.
2: You know? But if I really like somebody, but I don't know if I'd get to the point of really liking them if they were chewing gum all the time. Because, like I said, that's kind of a like red flag. Like, I hear the gum, I'm, you know.
1: Yeah. But aren't you psyched to kiss a fresh mouth?
2: That's nice. And I don't mind somebody chewing gum on their own time.
0: Oh, they can do that when you're not around.
1: I see.
0: Yeah. You just can't have it in your presence.
2: Yeah. Shauna would do that. She would chew gum, but not like in front of me.
1: What a good wife she was.
2: She was, but yeah.
0: But now she can chew gum whenever she wants.
1: Sure she wants.
2: She's walking around chewing gum like a crazy person.
1: She can walk and chew gum sometimes. Crazy.
2: Yeah, she's smart. Mm.
0: California... This leads me to my first story. California is going to ban the sale of, and I don't know if you guys use these. They're going to ban the sale of single-use battery-powered vapes to fight plastic pollution under a new law signed this week by Governor Gavin Newsom. Is that a problem? Do you guys use that? That is a problem.
2: Do you all use the single-use? They all are, and it is a lot of plastic, and it is a waste. But, it is amazing. We live in a state where you can literally get weed in any form delivered to your house, vape anything. But yet this is what they're going after. Honestly, I find it has
1: its problems, but I still think it's better than smoking actual cigarettes. Is this the cigarette lobby behind this? Like what in the actual F?
0: I feel like, and I've never researched it. I want to believe that the RJ Reynolds or the other tobacco companies got into the vape game early so they control.
2: I don't think they did.
0: Are you serious?
2: Yeah. Not that I know of. I mean,
1: I swear to God, every vape p- pen or pod or all these, they seem like they're made in some, like, you know, factory. Like, nothing seems super, like, legit or...
0: Oh.
1: Or, you know, you know, the only one I think that I ever... Was it Juul? That was the only one I ever really saw advertisements for, or it seemed like it was support. So maybe that one was
2: Juul,
1: like...
2: and I think Blue were like the first
1: ones. Oh, yeah, there
2: ones,
1: was a Blue.
2: And then they banned all the advertising. And
1: they
2: all
1: banned
2: that.
1: The advertising, yeah. But then I'm telling you what's going to happen. We'll ban those things. People will go out of state to get them, or they will go over to those freaking Vins or Vints or whatever they're called.
0: Zins,
1: thank you. And they'll wind up with mouth cancer. Like, please...
0: Vape, sometimes called e-cigs or battery-operated devices that contain aerosolized nicotine or cannabis, often flavorings and other chemicals, refillable and disposable options, are sold. The ban targets single-use e-cigs, making it illegal to manufacture or import new or refurbished battery-embedded vapor devices starting January 1st, 2027.
1: Wow.
0: So you're months away from losing yet another.
1: Good, I should quit anyway.
0: Option. And then it will ban the retail. Let's see here.
1: So now every kid's going to be addicted to those packets, or they're going to pick up smoking and have a lifelong smoking habit.
0: I don't know, but I know that this is a breaking story. Even though it was done early this week, this just got posted, so I'm looking at it. California to ban sales of single-use battery-powered vapes starting in the new year.
1: Wow.
0: There's that. Try gum, Maddie. Try some gum. How about it?
2: Well, I can chew it. I just don't want other people chewing it.
0: Oh, you...
1: I'm going to wind up back on cigarettes. This is really pissing me off.
0: You chew gum?
2: I like... When I'm driving, sometimes I do because I get dry mouth. So I have a little gum in my mouth.
0: Mm. So you can chew it.
2: I would chew in front of somebody, though.
0: Ever.
1: I chew it in front of people. I don't care. I after the show, I feel like we've been talking. I've been drinking coffee all morning. If I have to go talk to anybody, because sometimes we have meetings after the show,
0: absolutely.
1: I'll put in a piece of gum. I'm like, I just don't want to make anyone's head melt off, which is what I imagine would happen.
2: Yeah.
0: I've known you a long time. You've never made anybody that I've seen or heard. You've never done that to anybody.
1: Oh, that's because I put a piece of gum in my mouth after the show. Thank you, Vinny.
0: Well, both of us are careful about it. We are very aware that we work closely with other people in a small room with no windows.
1: No windows. There does seem to be air that blows in, but I don't see any going out. So
0: right. This is another big story, in my opinion. New male birth control options are on the way.
1: Oh, what are they?
0: Well, and this is, it's been in the news, and it's one of those things where you go, okay, I keep hearing about this. When can we get it? Men may soon have more than condoms and vasectomies in their arsenal when it comes to avoiding making kids. A new generation of male birth control is on the horizon, with researchers working on everything from pills and gels to longer lasting contraceptives. Some of them are take it right before you do it. Others are take them daily to stay
1: infertile.
0: I guess that's the word. Yes. More than 18,000 men in a survey across 7 countries said, please let me do it. Now, what's not fair is, and I remember this as a young person in high school. I was a little advanced, kids. Don't start doing this in high school. But I was already sleeping with a lady when I was 16, and she was responsible, you know, the little clamshell, the pill that, and I don't know how many times over the course of our time together, it was about 3 to 4 years, that I would see her pill pack and go, you're 5 days off of what day it is. And she'd go, oh, I just double them up. It's going to be fine. And I would be like, oh my God, but we're raining, you know, there. Like, let's not risk it. How about we stay on that in a regular way? We shouldn't be, we're flooding the...
1: Why? Yes, I get it, Vin. Why would we be taking any chances?
0: What are you doing? But that's me being, you know, the judgy person who just sees the clamshell and makes judgments. Are men going to be any better? Could they be any better? I wonder.
1: Some will and some won't.
0: I mean, that's a
1: young... Some people are very fastidious and are very careful with that stuff, and other people are a little more laissez-faire.
0: Well, that's what I'm talking about, that whole, like, yeah, oh, I'll just double up.
1: Ah. Yeah.
0: Ah. One company looking to capitalize on the interest is Next Life Sciences, which is working on two options. The pause pill, an on-demand drug taken right before you do it.
1: Which seems like, is that, the, if I'm a dude, I'm like, oh, so it's like laser beam to my balls. Like, I don't understand. You know, I don't know, I can't think of another
2: I like
1: word.
2: How you danced around it. It was really good. Yeah.
1: But really, like, that seems dicey.
0: Well.
1: So does it just kill everything? Like, it doesn't seem, I'm sure they're testing it. I'm sure these will be perfectly safe and they'll get some kind of approval.
0: The pause pill is an on-demand drug taken right before, and plan A, a reversible implant designed to keep it at bay for years.
1: Wow.
0: Almost like, what's that?
1: A vasectomy or something?
0: No.
1: Oh, the neuro, what is that called?
0: Well, and there's...
1: Norbert. Oh.
0: IUD.
1: Oh, yes.
0: Kind of like an IUD, oh, it sounds good. More
1: there
0: like.
1: We go.
0: Jeez, I'm sitting here reading this story.
1: That's okay. I couldn't think of the word balls. We all get our brain farts.
0: They say here, we have 50,000 men who've already signed up just from word of mouth. We're not actively advertising. Mm. And yet.
1: And these people are like, we'll try it for you.
0: Well, I can see why you would.
1: Yeah.
0: I mean, you want to take that out of someone else's hands and be very sure. Like, I had a friend, and I told you this story. I only found this out recently. My buddy, who was with this lady, they were together, and he was like, look, I'm not getting married, and I'm never going to have kids. And she said, okay, well, I need to, thanks for telling me. I need to think about that. And then behind her back, he went and got a vasectomy as well and said, I got this vasectomy. And she was like, okay, well, we're breaking up. I'm done here.
1: Yeah.
0: You just made a decision for me that I don't accept. I'm done. He is now married to that woman and they have two healthy children because he ran back to the doctor and had that vasectomy reversed. I can't let her go. And good for her for standing up for what she wants because, you know, you don't want to resent someone after a lifetime together and there you are still stewing on. I never got to do the things I wanted because this guy decided.
1: Yeah.
0: You know, I can see that.
1: Not everybody can make that's a hard choice. If you love someone, they clearly loved each other.
0: Mm-hmm.
1: And he went ahead and did this thing that she said, well, you've just ended us. And then he went, oh, no.
0: There's a bunch of these coming. And so just so you know.
1: It's confusing. The immediate, like, I just picture like poison. Going
0: there's one
1: you.
0: They say here. This one pill, another pill, they say it works. Everything works as it should, but the polywogs are not released.
1: Oh, so what happens to them?
0: They just stay there. I don't know. I guess that they're released at another time when you're by yourself or something. Mm. But and they also say that this one in particular, the one that doesn't release the hounds, if you will, they say it actually increases pleasure as well.
1: Oh,
0: which
1: really?
0: I mean, I don't even know how you handle that.
1: How would you measure that?
0: I already can barely handle it. Right. I mean, it's yikes.
1: How could it possibly get better?
0: I don't see how. Well, I mean, there's a couple.
1: Okay.
0: How about a fast fact?
1: I love fast facts. I think that's a great idea, Vinny.
0: Fast facts. Alabama.
1: Yeah.
0: We're looking at you, Alabama.
1: Well, howdy do.
0: Alabama was the last state to repeal its constitutional ban on interracial marriage.
1: Oh. When did that happen?
0: In the year 2000.
1: Oh, my God.
0: And only 59% of the electorate voted in favor of the repeal.
1: Wow.
0: Interracial marriage.
1: Welcome to Alabama.
0: Has already been legalized nationwide, so it was symbolic, but you'd think symbolically they'd vote that all the way down 100%.
1: Yeah, maybe we should get on the right side of history. The year 2000.
0: The world.
1: Okay.
0: The world.
1: The whole world.
0: produces enough food to feed everyone on the planet. The problem is distribution, infrastructure, and food waste. About 821 million people are considered to be chronically undernourished, mainly in Africa and South America, but there's enough food.
1: We got to get it there.
0: And the food waste thing is, I've mentioned this on the air before, it's a thing that my family has done a really bad job with, and we're trying to do better, because it's ridiculous to throw away perfectly good food that you just never got to.
1: Yeah. It's, well, not perfectly good anymore, but there's a bag of soggy carrots that I just...
0: Whatever it is. Yep.
1: Yeah.
0: Or the meat that expired that you realize, oh, we never got to that.
1: Yeah.
0: Oh,
1: you know, the thing... I wish that, like, not just distribution, but that you... If everybody lived close enough to a grocery store that they didn't have to do, like, one big weekly run and could say, here's what I'm going to make today and go and get the... ingredients, just what you need. I'm not saying you shouldn't have staples in your pantry or, you know, snacks for those hungry kids, but it does feel like if everyone could walk to a market, it might eliminate some of that at least.
0: The median age of the world's population is 30.4 years. Half the world's population is older, half is younger. Japan has the highest median age at 49.8 years.
1: Oh boy.
0: Which we've talked about.
1: Yes.
0: They sell more adult diapers than children diapers.
1: Yeah.
0: Baby diapers. That's the one.
1: I wonder if they have a Social Security style system too. Haven't we heard that they're like, we need more kids, that people have to work and pay into this thing, or these people are not going to continue to get benefits.
0: Yeah. Africa.
1: Yeah.
0: The African country, Niger, has the lowest median age at 15.6 years.
1: Whoa.
0: Whoa is right. 800-400-3697. There's Maddie Gumfrey.
2: Speaking of that.
1: Still makes mouth noises, though.
2: 510.
0: He does, more than anybody I know.
1: Yeah.
0: Right into a mic.
2: Yeah, I'm an enigma. You know what I can't handle from the 510? Maddie's ridiculous list of non-negotiables. Oh, my God. No wonder he is single. Maddie, there's a cold splash of water for you. This perfect woman does not exist. I hate to live in a world where that's not.
0: Well,
2: that's
0: it's
2: true.
0: Okay. You know what? This is the thing. I actually think plenty of people can be alone and perfectly happy. I was. The idea that you have to be with someone you don't. But I'm surprised by the whole, I'm trying to date, but hate it. And it's an unworkable situation entirely. That makes, and I'm not talking about you. I mean,
2: yeah,
0: the people we meet on the dating apps who are like, he took a picture with his seatbelt. He's out.
1: Yeah.
2: The thing I've noticed in the last few years is I'm getting more comfortable being alone. Like at first it was just, I couldn't.
1: So hard.
2: It was very hard and I just had a really hard time. But now I'm kind of like, I worry I'm getting into too many like ruts, having too many hang ups and things like that. Like I'll be impossible to date if I ever do. might already be. 415, I'm with Maddie. Gum is disgusting. The chewing sound is horrendous. I will punch somebody.
1: Oh.
0: Whoa.
2: Vapes, 707. I think it's good that they are banning single-use vapes. Kids, I feel, are less likely to pick up cigarettes because of the smell. They literally go looking for thrown-away vapes to hit off of, but won't grab the nasty cigarette stubs laying around.
1: Yeah, they will when they can't get their vapes anymore.
0: Yeah, nicotine makes addiction in general make you do things you never believe you would do.
2: Ban Zyn next. Fairfax has. Make nicotine as disgusting as possible so kids don't start. Yeah, good for Fairfax. 510, male birth control pills. Oh, please. I trust men to use that only if they're able to get pregnant and carry the child. No way. But I would depend on a man to use birth control.
0: What?
1: She would not depend on a man.
0: Oh, would not.
1: Control.
0: Okay. Yeah, I can see why. That's on both sides. I can see why people would say, you know what? I want to handle this because I don't want that. It's the last thing I want or need. Both of you are on it. Good. Uh-huh. It's even better protected.
2: 909, there's an app called Too Good To Go that sells leftover food from restaurants and food shops for a fraction of the cost. Great way to save wasted food.
1: Oh, wow.
2: That's interesting.
0: I've never heard of that.
1: Called the number Too Good To Go?
2: It says T-O-O, Good To Go.
1: Mm. Oh.
2: Pretty cool. Where was I at here? Oh, here we go. Disposables. 925. The disposables have electronics and battery that leach into the dump And over time will definitely cause a lot of problems.
0: And it's the plastic. About, yeah. I mean, it's just, it's a lot of waste.
2: It is a lot of waste. I admit that freely. But the thing is,
0: I'm totally addicted and need them daily.
2: Yeah. A bunch of people texting in 510. You can get refillable vapes. Not that big a deal. Jamie in Oakland listening on Odyssey.
0: Yeah. But this is the thing that's been interesting to find out is that as they make bands, you see people go, but that's my brand. That's the one I use. I want that one.
2: Mm-hmm. I'm that way with my vapes. Yeah.
0: And so you like the,
2: I have one brand that I,
0: and
2: I
0: how like. Long does that, just out of curiosity, maybe most people don't care, but I'm curious, how long does one disposable vape last you? A week?
2: Two or three weeks.
1: Ten days to two weeks.
0: Okay, that's a lot longer than I would have guessed.
2: Yeah.
0: All right.
2: I get the big ones. And then finally, 510. I'll take the bear chewing gum. I don't know. I guess they're saying they're going to take the bear over the chewing gum. Mm,
1: oh, mm. Or they'll take the bear and they're going to chew their gum.
0: Never take the bear. The bear will eat you.
1: Well, I know the bear's intentions. They're pretty clear.
0: Right.
1: The dude, this could go on for a while.
0: Oh, come on.
1: Just kill me quick, bear.
0: All right.
2: But the bear can't use a contraceptive.
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5: 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I love a good haunted house.
3: Yeah, this is what you sound like when you're
5: there's
3: in there. Oops, damn it.
5: Is that what I sound like?
3: That's what you sound like. Oh my God. If I hadn't screwed it up before, I did now. That's for sure.
5: Mm-hmm. I like to get into that. Mm-hmm. I like to be part of it and get a heightened level of fear and be ready for the thing. And then there's the guy sawing the leg and you're like,
3: You know, one time when I worked in Philadelphia.
5: I don't know
3: with
5: that this
3: Vinny,
5: is true, everyone.
3: It is
5: probably
3: true.
5: Exaggerated.
3: We, as a radio station, were supporting a local haunted house. And so Spike and I and Vinny, we went over to this thing. And Vinny's just, boop, boop, ba-doo, I'm going in. I'm just going to, and Spike and I are kind of hanging back, blah, blah, blah. He ran right into the place. And we turn and he shoots between us going, with his hands in the air.
5: Well, he got
3: and
5: me.
3: I actually think that we didn't see him again that night. I don't remember seeing him after that.
5: You saw me. I was outside waiting for you
3: shivering.
5: Guys.
3: Shivering. Oh, God. How did you survive that? That's amazing.
5: I like a good jump scare, but I will fall for him. Mm. I admit.
3: And then run away.
5: Well.
3: I mean, you were in there 10 seconds.
5: When, you know, when

0: When something touches you and it's unexpected. Yeah. That's okay. I'm fine with it.
1: Mm-hmm. Mm-hmm.
0: Anyway, we fall back a month from right now.
1: Oh, that's so exciting.
0: Ladies and gentlemen, we bring in NBC Bay Area and Alice News Network reporter.
1: Don't be scared, Vinny.
0: Scott right. Budman. you got a jump scare loaded for me? You going to get me? At Scott Budman is where you can find him on the socials, and he does all kinds of great reports on his socials. So it's really a good, he's a great follow. Good morning, Scott. How are you?
2: Good morning, and thank you. I'm good. Thanks.
0: So one of the things we talked about before we get to the AI public offerings, one of the things we were talking about yesterday is I was like, you know what I haven't seen? The new Apple foldable phone in the wild, and it turns out it's not available yet. But you've used it, is that right?
2: I did, yes. I got a chance to give it a go. And it will be... Yeah, in stores October 23, by the way.
1: Okay.
2: And you can order it a week before that. But right, you're starting to see the 18s, the new, you know, phones that look like the old phones. But the Duo, the dual screen one, isn't around for another few weeks.
1: Did it feel solid to you?
2: It did. It's funny. Everyone else that got a chance, you know, was, oh, let me see the screen. Let me see my Instagram. I was really trying to find a crease in the middle, anything that sort of gave it away that this is two phones, anything that might feel like I'll break it because I know I'll break it, you know, one of those things. And I must say, it felt very solid. They did a really good job. When you open it up, it looks like one larger screen, which is the whole point of it. And you can divide it up and have two things at once or hold it a certain way and have a larger version of the screen you're looking at, you know, on your single phone. Again, the price is really, really high on this. And I just feel responsible to let you know this thing starts at $2,000. And depending on the memory you get, you know, the amount of storage that you want on your phone, it could go up to $3,000 pretty quickly. And so you're paying up to $3,000 for a phone because you have two screens that fold out. So as well as they do it, and they do it better than I've seen these dual screen phones do so far, it is really pricey. But they do a good job, and it is literally just two screens instead of one. And so you can double it up and have two things on your phone at the same time, or, you know, hold it that way where it all becomes one screen and it's a larger video or a larger Instagram, whatever it is that you want.
1: Can you talk about the hinge part on it? Like when it's open, is the back kind of seamless looking too? Is there like a big gap? Like I'm trying to picture like how this screen is stretching across between these two things that are separated by a hinge, and will it stay open or does it fold up all the time?
2: No, because the hinge works at a way where when you open it, and it is really smooth, it actually stays as one larger phone. And so you wouldn't even know if you're looking over someone's shoulder that they necessarily have the dual screen because it is very smooth, both front and back. The back of it, if you turn it over, has a screen itself. So it's almost like a third screen. And you can either use that if you're taking a picture, someone can see what you're taking, or have a website on it. And then the fourth thing is the flat back of it. And that's what we're used to with the camera lens and the back.
1: Yeah.
2: That's where a lot of these covers will go. You know, if you want to get a cover on your phone, you know, a case to make sure that it if you drop it, it doesn't break. But they do a good job. And it's all very smooth front and back if it's open. And then if it closes, you have the one screen. It's just a slightly thicker version of whatever you're holding now. And then you have the one screen. And then the back would be the camera lens and the back of your phone. So it actually does a pretty good job of feeling like one phone, one screen at a time. But you can multitask or have a larger version of what you're looking at now.
1: Yeah, I can't wait to just hold one in my hands and check it out, actually.
0: So you got to see the cases for it as well? Because my question was, we've talked about this quite a bit, you know, you get these beautiful devices,
2: right?
0: And then you got to put this case on it, which thickens it up. But if you don't put the case on and you're like, yeah, I'm going to keep this beautiful device without some...
1: I'll never drop
0: and
1: it.
0: And then you break it. I mean, it just is... There's no way you can go without a case unless you can afford to just keep replacing these things. So
2: yeah, I mean, I imagine if you're spending $3,000 on a phone, you're going to get at least the insurance. And if you're spending that much, yeah, get the good case. I've seen different kinds of cases. One of them actually covers up that third screen in the back. And so it's more of a case and it's more, you know, it goes around the whole thing. I don't know that people are going to want that because one of the benefits of having this is having that other screen. And I've seen cases also where they cover just the part that you wouldn't be looking at, which is how screens work on the phone you have now, right? It covers the back. You can still use the lens and it doesn't get in the way of your screen. So I'm guessing that will be the popular type of case and that people probably will get these cases to protect their phones. That said, without it, it really is a good looking piece of technology.
0: Yeah,
2: you know?
0: Sure.
2: And yeah. And so there will be people that will want you to see that and, you know, the whole sort of status symbol of it all. And what is an iPhone if not an ultimate status symbol in society? And so this is going to be the latest, greatest of that. I wonder how many people are going to get it. Because think about it. If you every couple of years save anywhere from $700 to $1,000 to upgrade your phone, are you willing to double and even triple that to get one of these? But I'm sure we'll see them in the wild because unlike the offerings from, say, Samsung, these aren't going to trickle out. This is an Apple product. People are going to line up for this. They're going to buy it. I know so many people that are already ready to put in their order.
1: I know. I kind of want one.
2: Yeah.
0: Well, I have already encountered people who have said, I'm getting one the second it comes out. Mm. And the conversation is, well, don't you want to wait and see if it... No, I'll get the next one when the next one comes out. Mm. And I understand we've always been this way about Apple products. It's only about technology in general, but it's only recently that I've gone, these leaps are not big enough for me to bother with.
1: Splash out
0: it's
1: year after
0: it.
1: Year, right?
0: It's just not worth it. Now, what I'm most curious about, I realize really wealthy people will gladly pay for the $3,000.
1: Yeah, what do they care?
0: And they do use it in business. The bigger thing is iPads often end up being something you want a lot of memory for because you're downloading a ton of movies to it to hand it to your kid on a flight.
1: Yep.
0: Or to hand it to them on a road trip. Will you hand them your phone as easily? Usually not because they can access your and mistakenly reply in a text or do something wrong.
1: It's, you know, and probably, you know, if you can afford to get this big phone, you probably got your kid the iPad with all the storage and
0: it'll
1: you'll just continue to use that.
0: Yeah, it'll be interesting to see how many people beyond the wealthy business people
1: will
0: be bothered.
1: When I hear $3,000, I think that's a laptop, you know?
0: Yeah.
1: That's kind of... the expectation for these, you know, these really high-end Apple laptops.
2: Right. That's a loaded laptop for people who are doing a lot of business and a whole lot of video and all that stuff. And right, this is an impressive phone for that. I wonder if you do use a lot of video. One thing I use my phone for a ton is to shoot video. If I pull it out of my pocket because something is happening in front of me and it starts to unfold or I have to decide what screen, I've missed it. And so in that way, I would just mess it up. And so it's not going to be my work kind of phone. But a lot of people are going to want that extra screen size and the ability to, I guess, multitask and have one thing on one screen and another on another while still maybe taking a picture. And because we know there are people who can do that all at the same time.
1: Yeah.
2: And so people will go for this. And, you know, it's one of those things where I think Apple will take a product that's been a really niche product and just take it to the next level of consumer.
0: It goes wide.
2: Must-have.
0: Right.
2: Yeah.
0: That always
2: yeah.
0: is the case. The next story we've got in front of us, as AI has taken over the news cycle, there's the pros, there's the this has made life so much better already, and how could we even deny that this isn't the best thing to happen to us? And then the others that are out there saying, this is going to kill us, it's going to be the end of it all.
1: And it's not just like people saying that, it's the actual companies.
0: And then, for example, the guy who wrote that one movie or because he made the news that he predicted the home market was going to blow up.
1: Oh, the Big Short guy?
0: Yeah, he's out there now saying, oh, the AI, he floats his predictions every other week. It's like that, well, when if one hits, he'll be famous again. Mm. But it's, again, with the AI is going to, this is a

0: bubble. It's not real. It will burst. Meanwhile, there's at least three companies about to go public. Do you know of more? Is it Anthropic, OpenAI, and I think XAI is also merging with
1: SpaceX. They've already merged. Yeah.
0: Oh, so that'll be another one that's
2: Are those both out Elon
0: there.
2: Musk products?
1: Yeah, yes. He merged his AI company, XAI, into SpaceX. He also merged X, which is Twitter, in there.
0: They went
1: public, and that's so all of those shareholders became SpaceX shareholders. SpaceX went public for about $1.7 billion at the time, the biggest, probably before Anthropic, IPO of all time. And so you can now buy stock in SpaceX and therefore XAI.
2: Okay.
0: But Anthropic and OpenAI are about to go public, and there's already the talk here in the city of San Francisco is that homes are already getting bought by young multimillionaires because that, like, I have a neighbor whose kid works at one of these companies and already had the money to put down on a house after 1 year here in the Bay Area. So
2: crazy.
0: There's a fortune being made, and I'm curious what you know about as these guys go public, and should we jump in on this? Is that the recommendation? Is it a bubble? What do you know?
1: There's so much to unpack. Let's start with the housing. For one thing, yes, these companies not only pay high salaries because they're competing for talent, but when they go public, the equity, the stock options that these young men and women hold, or not all young, but a lot of them are young, mm-hmm. are going to be made good into cash, a lot of it. And so you have a situation where even in this crazy expensive housing market, we're about to create a whole bunch of millionaires that can afford Bay Area housing prices and that can afford to outbid others on these Bay Area houses. And so while you have some good news for our tax base, it's also going to create more income inequality because there are a whole lot of us that may be thinking one day I'll be able to own a house, but we're not going to become $2, $5, $10, $15, $20 million richer, bam, in a day
0: overnight,
1: when these things go public.
0: Right. Yeah.
1: And so that is, and some of the stats on how much money these IPOs expect to make are staggering. They're eye-watering. But also how much money these companies are losing is eye-watering. And that lends itself to the, are we in sort of a bubble?
2: Yeah.
1: And on top of all that, when you go public as a company, you really have to open your books. You're literally going public. You have to be honest and transparent about everything that you may have been able to cover up as a private company. It's why a lot of companies like to stay private. But if you're going public, which gives you access to a lot of money because folks like you and me can suddenly buy stock and give you money for shares of your company, you have to be honest. And so we have these companies talking about how much money they're losing, how much money they need to spend to stay upright, and the risks in Anthropic's IPO filing. The risk pages are more than the what we do to make money pages. And that's amazing for a company. Usually the risks are like, well, there's competition. Google or Amazon might do what we do and put us out of business. There's always a chance that we'll disappoint investors and they'll go away. In Anthropic's case, I mean, they're literally talking about, well, we might be catastrophic to humanity. It's almost, it's almost funny if it weren't so serious. But these are companies that admit, boy, our risk is pretty high compared to other companies.
2: It's existential.
1: Yeah, yeah.
0: Well, one of the things in my lifetime that I remember, and I don't remember the exact year, maybe 01, 02, somewhere in there, but when maybe even sooner, when Google went public, that was the biggest company at the time that I kind of witnessed as we're like, well, Google's in every search. What I mean, and that's only the beginning. Then they went on to buy YouTube and launch all these other things and Waymo, and it's all part of Alphabet now. But you can see how they're used daily, regularly, and you weren't hearing the fear mongering, the warnings and stuff. Is there any way that this is sustainable, or does this just become? What are you guys hearing? Like, the negative side is much bigger than the positive at this point, isn't it?
1: It's hard to say because the positive is really

0: really high because all of this is still fairly much potential growth. There is a lot of potential here if businesses hop on the AI bandwagon, not to mention if we as individuals who are sort of dabbling in ChatGPT or Gemini or Claude decide this is something we have to have. And much like Apple, something we want to spend, say, $1,000 every year or two on, that would bring a whole lot of money into these companies. So Anthropic, for example, is saying we are going to go public with a valuation as high as $2 trillion. That would be the biggest IPO in history to value a company at $2 trillion. But if you look at last year alone, they lost, and they're making good money with Claude and selling it to business and the government. They're making a lot of money. They still managed to lose $42 billion in 2025. That's a lot of money.
1: How? On
0: to
1: what?
0: Lose.
1: Is that, are we talking about server farms and like just building the infrastructure? Are these one-time things? Like, where's that going to work out?
0: Great question. And I've got an even bigger number to answer. The company next year plans to spend more than $500 billion on just what you said, the cloud computing, all the infrastructure obligations, all of that stuff. And so if you lose $42 billion, you're like, well, that's a pretty staggering number. Hey, we're going to spend more than 10 times that next year just to make it possible for you and me and the government to jump on Claude and do what it wants. Now, about this potential. When Google went public, Vinny, back in 2024, it was almost to the day. It was late August 2024. You know, people were a little skeptical, understandably. The company went public and its value, it wasn't a $2 trillion company.
1: Do you mean
0: it
1: 04?
0: Was, oh, four, oh, what did I say? 2024. I'm sorry.
2: Oh, it was in 20, okay.
1: See, I was like, wait, hold on.
0: Okay, 2004, so 22
2: yeah,
0: years
2: something
0: ago.
2: Something like that, yeah. Okay.
0: Yeah, it went public and it was worth $23 billion. About half of what Anthropic lost last year, $23 billion. And there were still people who were skeptical, people saying, oh, this internet thing, it's kind of a bubble. Look what happened in 1999. If you bought stock in a company that was $23 billion, as of this morning, as you and I speak, the company is worth more than $4 trillion. So that would have been a really good thing to hop on, even though people were skeptical. Now, people are obviously skeptical about AI because instead of showing, as Google was able to do pretty quickly, hey, look, we can make a profit. We can turn this technology into cash because we're really good at selling, at collecting data and all that stuff. Right now, AI can turn what it does into cash, but not enough to make a profit. And if you look at a company that lost $42 billion in a year, you may say, I don't know if I want to put my hard-earned money or my college fund or my retirement fund into that, because they might go away. They lose $40 billion in a year. On the other hand, this is the hottest thing going and everybody wants a piece of it. So who knows where this goes? And that's one of the big questions, is a company that both says at the same time, we have amazing upside potential.
1: Yep.
0: But the risk is possibly catastrophic to humanity, and that's pretty big too.
2: Well, when
1: I forgot about that.
2: Yeah, that is the thing in their public offerings and their disclosures. You just go, how many pages are about what?
1: Did you say 80 pages of doom and gloom?
2: Doom and gloom. I mean, it's just unbelievable. And then you look at, and this is not even part of it. Like, I know that the president just met with these big tycoons and they're talking about how they're going to keep AI safe. It'll be fine. We've got to stay competitive. Meanwhile, if it undoes the economy in a way that there are no more jobs for people, like, that keeps being this little side speak.
1: I know.
2: This little side thing where, well, they're going to replace all this stuff. At some point, maybe it's too convenient.
1: Shouldn't there be some challenge to living, you know, making a decision on your own? And
2: we're already fried just having these phones in our hands.
1: Right.
2: We're so capable of doing multitasking that we find ourselves somehow, instead of being relieved to spend more time with family, we find ourselves fried from it. Just baked because we're doing too much stuff at once.
1: Or we're like, family, I want to look at my phone.
2: Right. So I don't know how this plays out, but they're not really talking about the bigger sort of bust on the economy, are they? They don't have to, and they probably can't guess where this will go.
0: Well, right. Although one of their risks is, as people have talked about, AI may take jobs away. And we know that that's not only possible, it is happening.

0: if enough jobs go away, there will be fewer people who have that extra money after paying rent and food and all that stuff to invest and buy stocks. And if there aren't people around to invest and buy stocks, that's an existential risk to a company's stock price. And so this is an industry that, as exciting as it is and as high the potential is, could potentially eat itself, because if you take away enough jobs, people don't have money to invest in the stock market. And even if you create a small number of millionaires and billionaires that can afford anything, you still have a society that's struggling. And if you are the, you know, sort of enemy of their job prospects, they're not going to like you much. And there you go. Apple, for all of its, hey, you know, we're frying your brain, and by the way, we now have an extra screen to do it, has pleased enough people through its existence to say, aha, this has been a positive thing. I can take videos of my kids. I can, you know, blah, blah, blah.
1: I do, and like, so, my kid videos. There's no doubt.
0: Right. And so there is a positive to that. And right now, AI is doing, as any marketer will tell you, a terrible job of selling itself, to the point where, you know, every story, even one that says, wow, AI is detecting cancerous tumors faster than doctors, this could be a big boon for healthcare. But then again, there's an existential risk to humanity. So somehow this industry needs to get a hold of the bad news as well as the good news, because right now it's a scary thing that could someday make a lot of money. And is that enough to, you know, to convince you to buy stock?
1: Follow him at Scott Budman. He is the lead reporter for the Alice News Network. And you also can see him on NBC Bay Area.
2: Thank you, Scott.
0: Thank you.
2: We'll be back in a moment.
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5: You'll love it. Mm. 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
4: 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Just save it. 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
5: I just went to hit my bell, but I hit my mouse.
4: Oh, boink.
5: You didn't hear that.
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4: 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And that is where we solve your problems. You got something going on, you're like, man, I don't even know what to do. I'm throwing my hands up. We got you. We love it. And I'm looking for the one. The one. Oh, I've gotten a couple this morning.

0: You guys are so... God, I love you.
1: You're so good to us.
0: You're so good to us. Okay. Time is going to tell us who's next. It's the Time 100 next, and it's the 2026 list of people they consider to be rising stars in different industries.
1: Okay.
0: Some of these, I'm like, I don't even quite understand why they're in that industry, but okay. I just went through and picked out a few names that you might know. Don't be mad if I miss somebody that you know and I don't know them. In the phenoms department, Ashley Padilla from Saturday Night Live. She is good. She's one of the cast members who's been on for a few years now, and she basically plays the role of every mom, but she has a couple funny, she's willing to be risky, and oh yeah, there she is.
2: Is she the one that does the songs during Weekend Update?
0: No.
2: Oh, okay.
0: That's,
1: I've never seen this young lady.
0: Well, you would, I've never seen her looking like that. She usually has a wig on and is dressed like somebody's mom. She's, okay. She does all kinds of different characters. I still don't see her with her blonde wig that she usually has on. So anyway, so there she is. She's funny. She's fine. They love her at Time Magazine. They've named her a phenom. They also say Chase Infinity from One Battle After Another. I think that's the woman who played the daughter of Leo DiCaprio.
1: Oh, okay.
0: Texas Longhorns quarterback Arch Manning. That name sound familiar?
1: Yes.
0: Yeah, nephew of Eli and Peyton Manning. Somber. Best known probably for Back to Friends. And 2026 WNBA Rookie of the Year, Olivia Miles. So there's a few names that are in the phenoms category. In the artist category, Joey King from Practical Magic 2 in the Kissing Booth series. I hear people talking about the Kissing Booth series, and I sort of lamented that, oh, I do know this girl. She's been in a ton of stuff that I've actually seen her and stuff. Maddie just pulled up her picture and she does. She's one of those. She's a young lady who does seem to be. She's getting a lot of work these days.
1: She definitely doesn't look 27.
0: Oh, is that what they're saying her age is? Mm-hmm. Anyway, Joey King is in the artist category. Alex Warren of Ordinary fame.
1: Is that right?
0: Yes. Huh. I'd have thought he'd been on last year's.
1: Okay.
0: Alex Warren, the Ordinary performer. You hear that on the station all the time. The woman who created Widow's Bay. Her name is Katie Dippold.
1: All right.
0: She did well with the Widow's Bay. That is good. Everybody in Pink Panthers, apparently. Country star Megan Maroney. Sarah Pigeon from the latest I Know What You Did Last Summer. She, you may have, if you saw the love story that she played Carolyn Bessette Kennedy, JFK's junior's wife. They died together in a plane.
1: Mm-hmm.
0: Cooper Hoffman from The Long Walk. He is Philip Seymour Hoffman's son. So I'd say he's one to look out for.
1: Oh, okay.
0: And I'm going to try on this name. Pa'apa Esiudu.
1: I haven't heard of this person.
0: He is going to be playing Professor Snape on HBO's upcoming Harry Potter series. He's also the star of season 2 of The Capture. That is a good show.
1: You like it?
0: I loved that show. I thought it was absolutely great. So he's if you've seen either of those, you would recognize him. But I don't know how to say his name. Pa'apa Esiudu. Esiudu. So leaders, like, I don't know why they're picking like artist, leader, phenom, innovator. Leaders, they've got Ray, she of the hit song Where Is My Husband? And Curry Barker, writer and director of the supernatural horror flick Obsession. Innovators, a sketch comic called Drewski?
1: Yes.
0: Okay. Molly Gordon, who plays Claire from The Bear.
1: Drewski is on tons of, I want to say, T-Mobile commercials.
0: Oh.
1: He does a ton of stuff with sports. Who else did you say?
0: Molly Gordon. She's Claire on The Bear. I don't know if... I don't know what else she's done, but they've got her on here as an innovator. I was like, really? I haven't seen her since season 1 of The Bear.
1: Okay.
0: Advocates, pop star Troye Sivan, Ben Collins, who's the CEO of The Onion. The Onion is pretty freaking great. They get me a lot. I know you've been gotten.
1: They have good moments. I'm surprised that would even make the list. But then again, YouTube is huge, and there's probably an entire audience that doesn't include me.
2: Well, they took over that conservative site with the guy that said the kids weren't really killed.

0: Oh, are you talking about
1: Alex Bennett? Alex Jones.
0: Alex, is that his name? Alex Jones.
2: InfoWars.
3: They're not.
1: InfoWars. So they own that now.
2: Okay.
1: So they've been doing.
0: So like, they do onion stuff.
1: Onion
0: on
1: stuff on that InfoWars. Now.
0: That's great.
1: Yeah, and roast that guy all the time. It's okay. It's pretty good.
0: And also on this list, NASA astronaut Anna Menon. So this is just a little bit of the Time 100 next.
2: Okay.
0: Rising stars in different industries. So I don't know. Maybe you subscribe to Time and you already know all about it. On your TV tonight, a couple things. And by the way, we put the trailers for this stuff up on the Sarah and Vinny. Not on that. We put it on the Radio Alice Facebook page. The series premiere is something called Coven Academy. It's tonight at 8.
2: Coven, like witches?
0: Yeah.
1: It looks like something your kids would like.
0: Yeah, it looks like, it sounds, every time I hear that it's at a school or whatever, I'm always like, oh, that's...
2: It's for the tweens.
0: It's for the tweens, and it's like they want to recapture the magic of Harry Potter, it's the... there was a show called A Series of Unfortunate Events that was based on, the books.
1: Lemony Snicket's.
0: And this... woman who is the star of this, Melina Weissman, she starred as Violet on that show. So she may be a familiar face to your kids. The 28th season finale of Big Brother is tonight on CBS.
2: Whoa!
0: I know.
2: Where are we? Who's left?
0: There's only three people left.
2: Is Dee still in there?
0: No.
2: Dee
0: was fourth from last. So she had to get cut.
2: And what about Devers?
0: Devins is there. It's Devins, Drew, and Taylor.
2: Okay.
0: Who are the three who are left.
2: And who do you like?
0: Well, I think if Devin makes it to the final two, he wins it. And he does deserve it. He played.
2: He made that season of Survivor so great that I think
0: he made this season
2: win.
0: Of Big Brother great.
2: He is fun.
0: Yeah.
2: And the fact that he pulled off... I mean, they're going to keep the coin flip because he pulled it off. If it had gone badly,
0: I know
2: that would have been that.
0: I know.
2: But it was such an exciting moment.
0: That not only are they keeping it, if it does go badly and it's, it lands wrong and they don't double the prize money from $1 million to $2 million.
2: It rolls.
0: That $1 million is going to roll over. So the next time the coin gets flipped, it's worth $2 million extra dollars. It's amazing. It's such a great idea.
2: I hope Devins wins. I'm rooting for him.
0: Yeah, of all of them, of everybody who's there now, I will say Drew, he played the middle, but he was pretty damn loyal to Devins the whole game. And if he did win it, I would be, I guess, okay with that. I really didn't want one of the icons to win, but Devins, of all of them, it deserves it. And Taylor, she's a smart girl. She just really laid too low. And didn't win enough stuff as the show went on. There's also something tonight. It's the streaming premiere of a movie that was out in theaters. It's Soulmate on Hulu, and that's spelled with an 8. This is it's a mature horror film in the same universe as the Megan movies, M3GAN.
2: Okay.
0: A grieving engineer programs an AI companion bot to act as a soulmate for him, but then she gets possessive and jealous of the people in his life, and we all know where that leads. It's an AI movie, so enjoy. Look into the future. We also put the teaser trailer for this up at the Radio Alice Facebook page. Ted fans, I think there are two Ted movies, and it's Mark Wahlberg and an animated... teddy bear,
2: right.
0: That's voiced by Seth MacFarlane, and it's very crass. I personally I didn't go back and watch the second one, but I did like the first one. I thought it was funny and a dumb concept, but okay. So here's the animated and rendition of it now.
2: Didn't they have a TV series already? That wasn't animated?
0: I don't.
1: Yes.
0: Yeah, that sounds familiar, but I don't remember that. This is very much. So Seth MacFarlane is behind Family Guy. It's very much the same type of animation. Mm-hmm, mm-hmm. It premieres December 17th.
2: Boy, he is milking the Ted franchise for every drip.
0: Well, he obviously likes the characters. So it's on Peacock, 8 episodes.

0: episodes, the series takes place 12 years after Ted 2, with the animated return of Seth MacFarlane as Fred, Mark Wahlberg is playing John, Amanda Seyfried is John's wife, and Jessica Barth is Ted's wife. They, now Ted is off living on his own with his wife.
1: Oh.
0: But they are neighbors. Of course, John and Ted were so close their whole life. They have families of their own. I wouldn't have thought that Ted could reproduce, but okay. And they have families of their own, and they both have dead-end jobs. The show is going to follow them as they enable each other's bad ideas about marriage, parenting, and the challenges of adult life.
1: Okay, it sounds fun.
0: Sure. And as it's funny because I was like, oh, come on. And then I watched the teaser, and I went, oh, I'm always charmed by that, that stuff. It's like when you sit down, I'm like, I'm not going to watch The Family Guy, and then I sit down and watch it because my kid has it on, and I'm like, oh, this is pretty great.
1: The amount of TV, good TV, that's available to us now is impossible. And I don't know if young people spend enough time seated that they're catching all of these shows and keeping them all alive. I'm sure there are great shows going away.
0: Yeah.
1: Because
0: nobody's eyeballs
1: are on. We just can't get to it all.
0: Speaking of really great TV, Wednesday wrapped production on season 3. Ding, ding. So it looks like they did release just a photo. I don't have a teaser or anything, but it's Wednesday and she's sitting at a typewriter, you know, perfectly erect with that mean look on her face or, you know, that kind of. So that's all we've got so far. Season 2 ended with some pretty major cliffhangers. Enid transformed into a full alpha werewolf in order to save Wednesday after she captured and was buried alive by the Slurp. Enid then fled with the uncertainty that she would ever be able to return to human form, and the search for her began. It ended with Wednesday, Uncle Fester, and Thing hitting the road in the motorcycle sidecar. On a desperate rescue mission to track Enid down. So, let me see if I have a date here. Well, no, I don't. It says season 3 is slated to premiere in 2027. So, it's a ways off, and it might even be a year off, because haven't they released these around Halloween? It sort of makes sense.
1: I don't, there's only been 2 seasons and I'm not sure. But I do love this show. It's really well done, and would be a surprise if they just let the production team take a year on it.
0: I know.
1: Because they could already be working on the next season
0: because all these people are getting older every
1: hurry
0: year.
1: Hurry the heck up. Exactly right.
0: Exactly. Well, they say sometime in 2027, which is still months away. Arnold Schwarzenegger as Santa Claus.
1: I like it.
0: Yeah, why not, right?
1: Well, I mean...
0: The accent, is that the problem?
1: No, I was actually thinking that might actually work for, you know, why not?
0: I can see him as Krampus. I don't know about Santa Claus. Anyway, he is going to be playing Santa Claus in a heist-filled The Man with the Bag trailer. I only recently found out about that song, The Man with the Bag. Who sings Domino? It's a song that
2: Dan Morrison?
0: No, not that one.
1: Good pull, though,
0: really
1: Maddie.
0: Good pull. I didn't even think of that one. There's a it's JCJ, Juicy J, Janie J.
2: I'm looking.
0: Yeah, she does a version of The Man with the Bag.
2: Jesse J.
0: Sarah, come on.
1: Oh, that's right, though. I mean, you
0: so
1: were close. Jesse J.
0: Can you see if you can find The Man with the Bag? It is such a fun. I feel like I haven't really heard this one out in the wild. I did it with Tommy Igo's band, which was the only reason I knew. He's like, oh, yeah, we got to do that one. I'm like, I've literally never heard of that song.
1: You did that before he moved?
0: Oh, years ago.
1: Wow.
0: I know.
1: All right.
0: So, but it's a great song, and you never really hear it.
2: Is it old?
0: No,
2: like K-Star old?
0: No, like 10 years old.
1: This says 2011.
0: Oh, okay. Domino, 15 years ago?
1: The Jesse J song, Domino. But so I'm
0: what
1: assuming...
0: about Jesse J's Man with the Bag, though?
2: I don't see that anywhere.
0: Never mind then. Who cares? It doesn't matter. I have it on my Apple Music. I know it's out there in the world. If you've ever heard it, it's really good. Hey, everybody's waiting for The Man with the Bag. Here we go. Yeah.
1: 2018.
0: Here it is. Listen, that's the...

0: It's super cute. But it's a big band production.
1: You know that? Yeah. You sang this?
0: Yeah.
1: Let's hear you.
0: I kicked its ass, too. I don't know the words now.
1: Oh.
0: Everybody's waiting for the man with the bag. Oh, Christmas is on its way. Something like that.
1: 2018 is when that came out.
0: Oh, I wonder how he got on it so fast. I mean, we did that, I think, at least maybe 2 years in a row on that Christmas show he used to do all the time. I miss you, Tommy. Tommy moved to Vegas.
1: Well.
0: Anyway, it looks like Arnold Schwarzenegger will be playing Santa Claus in a heist called The Man with the Bag.
1: Okay.
0: So there you go. There's also, let's see, Alan Ritchson, Awkwafina, Kyle Mooney. That's an SNL guy. Jane Krakowski. She's been in some of our favorite shows. Ken Jeong. And they all co-star in it. It starts streaming on December 2nd. So it's coming up for Christmas this year. And the movie follows Santa as he recruits a thief to help him recover his stolen magic bag. Or otherwise, Christmas isn't going to happen.
1: So you said Alan Ritchson. And yeah. I thought, is it Rickman?
0: No, Alan, this is the guy who plays Reacher.
1: I looked it up.
0: Right.
1: Right. It's Reacher.
0: Yeah.
1: But the other guy
0: Rickman,
1: is in heaven, right?
0: He is.
1: Okay.
0: He used to be Snape.
1: Yes, that's who I was very confused.
0: Yeah.
1: Okay, got it.
0: I know, you have to keep them separate now.
1: Ritchson
0: and is the
1: Rickman.
0: Guy who fights in the road in his neighborhood.
1: Yeah.
0: And you know, basically falls off his motorcycle. And the mean guy who attacked him. Slow down.
1: Well, Reacher's having success. Like, they've already greenlit his next season.
0: Nice. And they haven't even released this one.
1: Yeah. He's doing very well with that.
0: This is fine. We'll keep going with that. Yeah, good for him. So there's that. I keep ending it. It's just like just the right time. You want a couple more headlines? Or
1: yes,
0: do you want to do a random story?
1: Whatever you want, I'm in. I'm listening.
0: Well,
2: let's do a random story.
0: Okay. Let's do that.
3: A random story out of nowhere.
1: Now. Last time I said
0: weird.
1: Now, though, you went, not this one.
0: Oh, because I knew you wouldn't like it. Weird roles that actors took early in their careers.
1: Okay.
0: Glenn Powell was the long-fingered boy in Spy Kids 3D Game Over.
1: Oh, Glenn Powell, the hotshot new guy from Top Gun. Okay.
0: And Chad Powers. Nicole Kidman. She was in something called BMX Bandits in 1983.
2: I love that movie.
1: Get out!
2: Love
1: you know
2: that
1: it.
2: Movie.
0: Can
2: I
0: you remember her from it?
2: Oh, absolutely. She's the one girl. She wears pink and they're BMX. I like BMX movies. Like, I like Rad a lot. It's a great movie. It really is good.
1: Nicole Kidman, everyone.
2: Yeah. She's so cute.
0: Christoph Waltz, who I only know about because of Inglourious Basterds.
1: Tarantino
0: movies. I should say that's where I first saw him. He was on an Australian children's show called Am Das Des in 1977, so I had to look that up. It's a literal phonetic spelling / mishearing of the first three definite articles in German.
1: Okay.
0: I know. I'm like, that helps me not at all.
1: A children's show, though.
0: Emma Stone was the voice of Brenda Song's Pomeranian on The Sweet Life of Zack and Cody. Apparently there was a talking dog.
1: I've not seen any of that.
0: Benicio del Toro. He was Duke, the dog-faced boy, in Pee-wee's Big Top.
1: Did you watch Pee-wee?
0: Oh, yeah.
1: I didn't watch Pee-wee, but I'm familiar for sure.
0: I certainly don't remember him on that. You know who was on that? I want to say Lawrence Fishburne was a
2: Cowboy
0: semi.
2: Cowboy Curtis.
0: Yeah. Mm-hmm. Zoe Kravitz played a goth babysitter in No Reservations. Sofia Coppola was the baby being baptized in The Godfather.
1: Oh.
0: Isn't that funny? Jack Black was a stoner with dreadlocks in I Still Know What You Did Last Summer. And Eva Mendes and Scarlett Johansson played best friends in My Brother the Pig. They had to figure out what to do when Scarlett's brother turns into a pig. They were little. Eva and Scarlett. Isn't that funny? And there you go. That was a nice short one, too.
1: Before we break, there was a guy who looked just like Jack Black down on the field in the end zone at the 49ers game. We scored a touchdown, and I believe it was Mike Evans, but I'm not sure. The receiver who gets the touchdown throws the ball to a Jack Black lookalike. And I'm like,
0: is that Jack Black?
1: Is that so? If anybody out there can confirm or deny that was Jack Black, it looks just like him.
0: Okay.
1: But I'm all, why is he on the field in San. It made no sense, but it also.
0: Maybe he knows someone who knows someone.
1: Maybe. Okay. So anyway, Texas 800-400-3697.
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My name is Mason, and I'm on a diet, and it's not fun. And all I can think about is a sausage McGriddle from McDonald's. 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

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And if you woke up this morning and thought, I would like to see an absurd amount of live music today, but I would not like to pay $400 for a festival ticket, well, San Francisco's got you covered. 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

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My name is Mason, and next week you have an opportunity to win sold-out Olivia Rodrigo tickets. We're doing it every day next week at 9:05, 12:05, and 5:05. So you might want to plan your entire week around that.

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It's Alice 97.3, and San Francisco is showing off this weekend. You've got Hardly Strictly in Golden Gate Park and the Castro Street Fair tomorrow. 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

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My name is Mason, and this is pretty cool. Michelle Williams is going back to college. I love that someone with Oscar nominations and a huge career still wants to learn. Although I can't imagine being her group project partner. I'd be like, wait a minute, you look really familiar. 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

It's Alice 97.3, and Clancy's Pumpkin Patch is open in San Francisco. You'll find pumpkins, obviously, fall photos, and even live turkeys. Because nothing says autumn like choosing a pumpkin while a turkey judges your Thanksgiving plans.

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2: Well, when I make shrimp scampi, I just put a whole stick of butter and just let that go. That's a base. That's right. My arteries are clogged. So what?
3: They're not, though. That's the problem.
2: 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You can't tell from the outside.
3: You just keep on trucking.
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3: You do it all wrong, and you're like, yeah, look at me, flirting with disaster.
2: That's not my thing. I'm not flirting with disaster. I'm just living my life without worrying about bringing my own bedding to a hotel.
3: You heard me. Flirting with disaster.
1: Wake up. Sarah and Vinny. 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One small sip for a better tomorrow.
4: My teammate says he plays pickup basketball, quote, for the cardio. 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
0: I don't know if you guys know this, but Alice actually was one of the first stations to play our song. They were the first ones to believe. So thanks, guys. Alice 97.3.

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He says he's good and happy with his life. You know what? 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

0: Beck.
1: 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My name is Mason, and Pete Davidson is looking back on dating Kim Kardashian and says he basically absorbed so much of the drama from Kanye that it cleared the path for Kim to date again afterwards,
2: which is an incredible way to describe being someone's rebound, basically. Just when I

0: Rose's Essential Events Calendar. Yay! October is apparently booked and busy. Fleet Week takes over San Francisco October 4th through the 12th. Ships, Sailors, and the Air Show? Oh my. Philip Phillips is at the Great American Music Hall Friday, October 9th. And yes, he's the man so nice they named him twice. Then Gilmore Girls takes over downtown Danville October 23rd through the 25th. And the Children's Halloween Haunt hits History Park San Jose October 24th.
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1: 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Yep, Mariska Hargitay was filming Law & Order SVU when she spotted a newlywed couple and jumped into their wedding photos, which is adorable. Although, if Olivia Benson unexpectedly appeared at my wedding, I would immediately assume someone at the reception was about to be arrested, you know?

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My name is Mason, and Paris Fashion Week has basically become celebrity summer camp. Jennifer Lopez, Heidi Klum, Janelle Monáe, Paris Jackson, and a ridiculous number of other celebrities have all been making the rounds. And they almost make me want to reconsider my wardrobe, but I'm like,

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New horror movies are already dropping everywhere, including Evil Dead Burn on HBO Max. I think I might have to watch that tonight. I love being scared. I mean, why not? One

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7: My teammate says he plays pickup basketball, quote, for the cardio. 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I get paid the second my team goes up big with early payout. 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Sean's getting his steps, but I'm getting paid.

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1: October is apparently booked and busy. Fleet Week takes over San Francisco October 4th through the 12th. Ships, Sailors, and the Air Show? Oh my. Philip Phillips is at the Great American Music Hall Friday, October 9th. And yes, he's the man so nice they named him twice. Then Gilmore Girls takes over downtown Danville October 23rd through the 25th. And the Children's Halloween Haunt hits History Park San Jose October 24th.
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3: What if the thing you're listening to right now never got interrupted? What if it could play uninterrupted from room to room on Sonos? What if you start with two Sonos speakers just to see how it feels? What if you really like how it feels and you become a Sonos person who can't stop saying to their friends, "What if you start with two Sonos speakers just to see how it feels?" Because it's not magic, but it's not not magic.

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